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0: It's time for Concordia Bulldog Volleyball on Max Country and the Concordia Sports Network. This week features a pair of road games in the Great Plains Athletic Conference. Tonight, the Bulldogs are in Crete to take on the Doan Tigers. Now, let's take it to the court for today's game. Here's Eric Allgood.
1: And a good evening, everybody. Welcome inside the Haddock Center on the blacktop in Crete as we get ready for another GPAC matchup between the second-ranked Concordia Bulldogs and the Doan Tigers. My name is Eric Allgood. It's been a fun ride so far for these Bulldogs. 12-2 on the season, a perfect 4-0 in GPAC play, winning in five last Saturday over Hastings, a gritty victory after the first set, which was kind of mistake-ridden, a second set that was infinitely cleaner, and it looked like that's exactly what Concordia was going to be able to do to Hastings. The Broncos at the time said, no, we got something for you, and made it real interesting over the next two sets. However, in set five, Coach Ben Bolt's squad jumped out to a 6-1 lead early in that sprint to 15, and they never looked back in winning that fifth set. So, seven straight wins overall on the season now, including a couple of top five wins as it stands. The GPAC schedule, it's always fun and interesting, and this game will be no different. Doan has gone through a coaching change. Brian Sturtz is the interim coach after being on staff for a couple of years with the Tigers. He is now the head coach after just a couple of games into this season. So it's a Doan squad, 4-12 overall, 1-3 in the GPAC, but they've lost, they're 1-5 over the last six matches.

0: matches with four straight losses in straight sets, including a couple of those in GPAC play. So we'll see what the Dogs and the Tigers can do tonight. We're about 7 minutes away from the lineups and first serve coming at you here on 104.9 Max Country and the Concordia Sports Network. We'll take a real quick break. We'll come right back to Doan after this.
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0: Eric Allgood back alongside you tonight in Crete on the blacktop at the Haddock Center as the Concordia Bulldogs get set to take on the Doan Tigers. Well, it's been a fun season, like we said so far, for Concordia, number two in the country in the NAI poll. Maybe a little bit of a surprise that they jumped Northwestern, but, you know, there's a tournament at the end of the season to determine just who is the best in the country. A lot of volleyball to be played, and certainly between Northwestern and Concordia and Mount Marty and all of the great players athletic contests. Morningside's up there in the top 20. Midland's been up and then the top 20 as well. It will be fun to see just how everything transpires throughout the rest of the year. Well, last week, like we said, a couple of wins on the road up to Yankton a week ago up in Mount Marty in straight sets, and then the five-set winner against Hastings on Saturday of last week. As she's been doing all year, Shani Fali led the way, 16 kills in the win against Mount Marty. Kyla Grease also had three aces, which came all in a row during the third set up in Yankton last week. Against Hastings, Fali had 18 more kills and 12 digs. Ella Brugman produced four aces in that match. The Broncos forced the fifth set by controlling both the third and the fourth sets. But in the fifth, like we said earlier, Concordia jumped out to that 6-1 lead and hit 350 in that set with nine kills. The results continued to be a lengthy winning streak against both opponents. That's 26 straight wins for Concordia against Mount Marty and 13 straight against Hastings. Myla Emery led the way on the week with assists with 46. Fought Lee, in addition to the 34 kills, had 19 digs and six aces. She does lead the team in the ace category. McKenna Starkey also had five blocks. Jenna Slatke posted 19 digs as that second libero in that back row. Coach Bolt has talked time and time again. You got to be gritty in the G-Pack. You got to just find ways to win. Yes, you want to be great at serve and receive and serve and pass. If you can win that, you like your chances all the time. But it was interesting on Saturday to watch the ebb and flow of that matchup against Hastings. In set one, a lot of hitting errors, some serving errors that were just, the numbers were just too high. But it ended up being a 26-24 victory in that first set. And it just felt like, man, if Concordia could clean up some stuff, they shouldn't have too much of a problem. And they did. The second set, something like 25-10 when it was all said and done. However, in the third set, Hastings very much more had their feet underneath them, and that made a big difference. Concordia's offensive attack started to sputter just a little bit, and Concordia's defense was not much of a factor in the third and fourth sets. When it came time to it, though, and you get down to the wire, and it's that last fifth set, Concordia's defense stepped up, and they had the nine kills. They also forced six errors. There's all 15 of your points in that fifth set. Coming into tonight's matchup with Doan, the Bulldogs are currently 15th nationally in kills per set, and they're 16th in aces per set at 2.46. That service pressure has been something Coach Bull talks a lot about in our post-game chats. They're also 25th in the country in blocks per set. They're 52nd in hitting percentage, hitting 197 as a team, 94th in digs per set at 15.9. Concordia has posted all of these statistics, of course, and they've also done it while playing the 31st most challenging schedule to date, according to Massey ratings. Aggressive serving, obviously, has been a very big key. Six Concordia players have had at least 14 aces so far this year. It has been a lot of fun to watch. Like we said, we're about 2 minutes away now from lineups and first serve for Concordia and Doan. We'll take another quick break, and we'll be back for the lineups and first serve. Bulldogs on the road in the GPAC tonight in Crete. We'll have it for you right here on Max Country.
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10: Fooled you, didn't we? Just as we were about to come back from our commercial break, the national anthem started. So we started a little bit later as well. Concordia and Doan in some GPAC volleyball action tonight on 104.9 Max Country. The hype intro video playing right now for the Doan Tigers on their video boards as Concordia has been introduced for their starting lineup. As they have for a little bit of the season, Coach Bolt has mixed and matched just a little bit, but seems to be falling into this rhythm with this particular lineup. Myla Emery will start at setter tonight. 5'10 freshman out of Minden is averaging just a little over 2.5 digs per set, but 6.5 assists per set. Bella Hedke will start in the middle, 6-foot senior from Marysville.

Bill, Kansas, via Wayne State University, Wayne State College. Just shy of one block per set. Lainey Baker has come on strong in the last couple of weeks. She's a 6-foot sophomore from Omaha, played at Millard West High School, averaging 2 kills per set. Samantha Kimball has been a fun addition, outside hitter, 5'11 freshman from Dakota Dunes, South Dakota, 2.5 kills per set. Shandy Fali is the engine, though, for these Bulldogs, a 5'8 junior. Don't let the size fool you. She gets off the floor quick. Lincoln East High School product, averages 3.7 kills per set, 2.5 digs. She also is leading the team now in ace serves. Jenna Slatke and Emma Brueggemann will be the liberos tonight. Jenna is a 5'5 sophomore from Wahoo. Emma, a 5'8 sophomore from Hebron, played at Thayer Central High School. Jenna played at Wahoo Bishop Newman. And the other middle blocker tonight for the Bulldogs will be McKenna Starkey, 5'11 sophomore out of Minden, averaging 2 kills and 0.8 blocks per game. Her defense in the middle has been a linchpin so far for Concordia to get things done and gets them back into system quickly, and just kind of makes everything go a little bit smoother. Doan Tigers in the sleeveless white tops with the orange numbers trimmed in black. Concordia in the long sleeve navies tonight, white numerals and the white trim around the neckline, navy shorts as well, black shorts for the Doan Tigers. Kevin Suits is in town. 10-11 will have some highlights later on, or you can listen to the entirety of the match right here on 104.9 Max Country. Courtside with the Bulldogs. They will be moving across the net left to right as we face things here from the score table. If you are watching by chance on the GPAC network and you are flipped around, you're seeing me. I'm now right next to the Concordia Bulldog bench. Jenna Slatke, the libero, first on the court for the Bulldogs with Baker and Hedke, Fali'i, Kimball, and Myla Emery. See if we can snag some numbers here for the Doan Tigers. Gentry Jensen, a 5'9 sophomore from Loveland, Colorado, will be the setter. Brooke Larson leads them in hitting this year. 5'10 junior from Sheridan, Wyoming, via Northwest College. We've also got Kate Roseland, a 5'11 junior from Springfield, Nebraska, played at Platteview High School. The libero is Brooklyn Wise, a 5'7 freshman from Prior Lake, Minnesota, out there in the starting lineup along with Audrey Holm, a 5'9 junior from Paxton via McCook Community College. The Tigers serve first, and we are underway here in Crete. Bulldogs on the offensive attack with Samantha Kimball. Hits one off the top of the block. Doan does control. Left side attack. Good dig by Slatke to keep it up. Great pass to the front two. Kimball goes high hands and gets one out. And Samantha Kimball gets the first kill and point of the game for the Concordia Bulldogs. Samantha comes out, and Kyla Grease, the serving specialist from Sutton, a 5'5 freshman, will go back to do the honors for the Bulldogs. Running jump serve goes to the back left. Good pass up front over on the right side. Nice swing, nice dig by Grease. Now Fali'i from the left side off the top of the hands and puts one away. Does Shandy for a 2-0 Concordia lead. Quick start for the Bulldogs. 2 kills on 3 swings, no errors. That's a great way to start. Kyla Grease to serve it again. 2-0 Dogs. Good driving hard serve right to the back row. Left side attack. Blocked at the net for a moment, but ultimately down. Bella Hedke couldn't quite push it back down into the middle, and it squirted too far off to the side. It will be a point for the Doan Tigers. The kill there. We see with that kill, we see Lainey brought into the back row. For Concordia, we also see Dakota Martinez, 5'8 junior from Lakewood, Colorado, into the lineup. Lainey Brott, by the way, a 5'11 senior from Lincoln, played at Pius High School. Left side, Fali'i off the block and out of bounds. That's a couple of kills for Shandy early on here, and a 3-1 start. 3 points, 3 kills for the Bulldogs here in this opening set. That will bring in Jenna Slatke back to the back line. She will do the serving now as the libero on the floor for the Bulldogs. Back left serve
Set it up on the right side. Big swing. Put that one down for Kate Roseland. It's a 3-2. Concordia on top here in the first set. Keisha Bates, 6'1 junior from Castle Rock, Colorado, checking into the lineup for Doan. Running jump serve from Jalen Noctegal. Left side, Fali cuts one all the way across, gets an overpass right back to her. Emery, back set, Baker on the slide, it touched her on the way down, but the Bulldogs play it, shove it at the net, and McKenna Starkey puts it away for Concordia. Baker got blocked on the slide. We don't say that very often, but she alertly got a hand underneath it without lifting it, and then Emery did a quick set, and it was Starkey that was able to put it away in the middle of the floor. 4-2 Concordia. All 4 points for the Dogs. Kills so far in this match. Ella Brugman back to serve for Concordia. Good pass up to the left side attack. It's through the block and down. Brooke Larson, the returning best hitter, and she's been the best hitter so far this year for Doan. She's got 324 total attacks. She averages 1.5 kills per set. Natalie Wood, the outside hitter from Overton, actually leads the team. Have not seen Natalie just yet. Driving serve that time from Ashley Wright. And an overpass and a smash back as Bates puts it right back on the Concordia side. And the point goes to the Doan Tigers.

0: Dak push it down the line, but out. Good job. You can actually hear the call from Coach Bolt. He knew that was out, too. Maddie Paulson has seen a few things. She knew that attack was coming out as well. It was pushed over there by Nuria Calvo, a 5'8 senior from Barcelona, Spain. And a serve for Shandy Fali. Pushes that one to the back left. It was not received well by the Tigers. And an ace serve gives the point back in a 3-0 run now for Concordia. 7-5. They're on top. Pass on the serve receive up front. It's a good one. Off the top of the block. Way high. Off of Paulson's head. Bump set. Kimball left side. Good pat, good hit all the way to the back. Tone does dig it out, though. They'll get a free ball pass for Concordia. Ella, quick set to Starkey, who puts it away. Got it right down the front side of Bates. And a nice play, run the middle quickly that time. Brueggemann to Starkey. 8-5. Bulldogs on top here in the first set. Shandy Fali back to serve it for Concordia. It's a good one. The overpass is out of bounds. Another ace for Shandy. Another point for Concordia. And a timeout for Doan. 9-5, Bulldogs on top here in the first set. We'll come back to Crete right after this.
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Concordia leading Doan 9-5 here in this first set. First time out taken by the Doan Tigers as Concordia's hitting 455 as a team. Shandy Fa'ali'i, 3 kills on 4 swings. That's a pretty fantastic start. Now, it's still early in the match, but Doan hitting 375 for a squad that on the season is hitting 082. Something to keep an eye on. Another tough serve by Fa'ali'i. Sent down, but ultimately dug after Paulson hits it. Now Maddie on the slide, got tipped at the net. Doan will be able to play it, but still in the back row. A roll shot, finds the floor, though. That was a well-hit ball by Brooke Larson from the left side of the Concordia, or the right side of the Concordia defense, left side for Doan. And putting it down there was Larson. She has taken 3 swings and has 2 kills now in the match. 6-9. Concordia leading. Doan on the serve. Ella sets it. Kimball off the top of the block. Doug in the back row. Quick set. Quick push. Got it down. That was a good attack that time for Doan as Kesa Bates puts it away. Recognized the double block of Paulson and Starkey right in front of her and kind of redirected it over her left shoulder where Concordia did not have any coverage. Bulldogs still leading by 2 here. 9-7. In the first set, Kimball drives one to the back row, dug up, and now a left side attack for Doan. One-handed dig in the back by Brueggemann. On we play. Quick set in the middle, stuffed back. Paulson and Starkey on the 1-2 combo block up front. Long rally goes to the Bulldogs there, 10-7 our score. Clara Everett will join the back row. Samantha Kimball comes into the front row for the Bulldogs. Clara, our 5'6 junior from Gothenburg, the big toss and the big running jump serve. That one catches the back line for an ace. Everybody in white for the Tigers thought that was going out, and that's the topspin doing its physics. Dropped off the edge of the table at the very back line and catches the white line. And it's easier to see here in the Haddock Center, which is painted like a blacktop. That time, Clara Everett mishit that one as she tossed it. And goes into the net for a service error. So you get the ace, you get the error. And when it's all said and done, it's still a 3-point Bulldog lead, 8-11. Jenna Slatke.

is back into the back row. And Bella Hedke is into the front row for Concordia. 11-8 our score. Good serve received by Kimball that time. Paulson from the right rolls it back left. Opportunity here for the Tigers. They will get just a tip shot. Swatke, what a dig. Keep it alive. Fahlee from the back roll rolls it. Dug up in the back. Now a left side attack. Kimball again covers in the middle. Hedke pushes it back row. Finds the back line. Maddie Paulson got one out of system and rolls it and just does catch that back line. 12-8 Concordia leads here in the opening set. And all the way back around to our first rotation, Myla Emery will do the serve for the Bulldogs. To the back right. Good set, better block. Lainey Baker and Bella Hedke, they put up the wall in front of Audrey Holm and put the Bulldogs up by 5, 13-8 here in the opening period. So already we've seen a couple of blocks for the Bulldogs. And when the defensive pressure matches up with the serving pressure, Concordia gets real tough, real fast. Not a great pass to the front. Opportunity, Bulldogs on the free ball. Quick set, Hedke touched at the net. Doan controls. Quick set of their own, blocked back. Concordia has got the point. Blocked back by Blaney Baker and Bella Hedke that time. And again, the defensive pressure up front for the Bulldogs has been sharp so far. 14-8, Concordia on top. Myla Emery will serve. Drops a short one in there. Good dig on the serve receive, though, for Doan to keep it alive. Slatke with a good up. Set it left side for Kimball. Roll it in the donut. Nobody home. Point Bulldogs. Well, that was the slowest of slow roll shots. And we've made mention of that. Samantha, for just a freshman, doesn't have the top-end speed on the fastball like Shandy Fahlee, but Samantha's so good about those off-speed shots as Doan does not connect on their pass to the front or the set to the side. It goes wide, and I don't think it's an ace necessarily, but it is a point and a 16-8 lead here in the opening period and the second timeout taken by the Doan Tigers. Well, this is the first of two road games this week in the GPAC for Concordia. On Saturday, they will travel to Dakota Wesleyan. That's the 12th-ranked team in the country, Dakota Wesleyan. And a reminder that that game will be a webcast only on the GPAC network. You can watch it on Dakota Wesleyan's channel there. That will be a webcast only because Concordia football is at home on Saturday, and so we don't really have the timing to be able to go from football to volleyball the way we do when things are at home. And so also with a 3 o'clock start, you wouldn't hear much volleyball on the radio. So going to save the trip. You're going to have to watch that one online on Saturday next week, a GPAC slate where Concordia will be hosting Briar Cliff on October 2nd. That is a Friday. And then on Saturday, the 14th, number 14 Morningside comes to Friedrich Arena. Both of those games will also be webcasted for the Concordia Sports Network. We will not have radio, I believe, on those matchups. I will be in Seward on Saturday to do the call for the webcast on the for the Morningside game. So if you need some programming notes, you've got them all. That's all coming up in the next week. Here in Doan, it's 16-8. Concordia rolling here in this opening period and playing like the number two team in the country. Not a great pass or serve receive opportunity, Bulldogs. Emery, quick set. Hedke puts it down. Oh, man. And it's fun to see it from courtside. That ball is not over the net real high. And Bella Hedke able to elevate and terminate. 17-8, Concordia on top. Emery's been on a nice serving run. It's a 5-0 run right now for the Bulldogs. Left side, not a great pass that goes outside the antenna as they were trying to set up Kate Roseland. And another point for Concordia. Now the errors beginning to mount up just a little bit for the Tigers. 18-8. How about one off the top of the net and ace for Myla Emery? Sometimes you're good, other times you just got to be a little lucky. Myla was a bit of both right there.
And it is all Bulldogs right now here in the first.

Again, left side. Better serve received that time. Rosen gets the set. Fali digs it in the back row. And to the back goes Baker. And they'll try the left side again, that time with Holm. Doug in the back. Emery tip shot. Everybody's around. And we're going to, oh, we had an inadvertent whistle. Our official on the stand called or was blowing the whistle. But Concordia had touched it, but it was still on their side. And Doan coach Brian Sturtz arguing the call that they should have the point for Doan. But the official very quickly said, nope, I thought that was going over the net, and the way that Bella Hedke had touched it, it would have been a violation. But Bella actually flipped it back onto her side, and the Bulldogs, that was only the second touch, so they were not out of touches. It wasn't going to be four touches either. And so the officials are going to say replay. Thumbs up, replay on that point. Concordia 19, Doan 8. Myla Emery on the serve again. The roll by, or the run right now is 8-0 for Concordia. Tip shot down the line. Concordia kept it. Oh, man, just about made the highlight video. Shandy Fali'i hits the deck hard as she tried to one-hand that one back to the net. Shandy maybe a little banged up, like she's coming out. She would scoff at me if she heard that. The point does go to the Tigers, though. 19-9 is now our score. Gentry Jensen on the serve for the Tigers. They go right at Fali. Now Slatke bumps it forward for Kimball, who drives it to the back row. Opportunity here for Doan. Set it up left side. Holm blocked at the net. Hedke and Baker, the 1-2 combo. 20-9, Concordia on top. Kyla Grease checking in and back to serve. Jenna Slatke also in the back row for Concordia. Hedke, Baker, and Fali'i up front. All Bulldogs here in the first set, 20-9 right now. Kyla Grease into the tape, and that one doesn't roll over the top. That'll be a service error to make it 20-10. Dakota Martinez in and serving for Doan. Lainey Brott replaces Kyla Grease in the Concordia back row. Martinez, a 5'8 junior from Lakewood, Colorado. Previously played at Trinidad State College. Slatke serve receive. Emery, a one-handed tip. Oh, tipped it a little too high. Lainey Baker was flying on the slide, but that ball was set too high because Myla Emery had to flip it up with one hand to kind of pull it off the net, and that threw off the timing of the set. Lainey might have ended up over in Friend or Dorchester where she landed on that thing. Goodness. 22-11 is our score. This time it's Hedke in the middle. They run a combo there with Hedke and Baker, or maybe Bella was. Maybe Lainey was in the wrong spot. Maybe Bella was on the wrong spot. Bella took the swing and got the kill. That's the important thing. And a 21-11 Concordia lead. Even when it's not great, it's going just fine for the Bulldogs right now. Jenna Slatke on the serve for Concordia. Drops a soft one in beautifully. Overpass! Smashed back by Shandy Fali'i. It was a good serve received. Shandy was just making sure that thing was over the net. But, man, did it go right back on the Doan side quick. 22-11, all dogs here in the first. Slatke, another great soft drop on the serve. Left side attack, Larson takes the rip and puts it away for Doan. Brooke Larson, 3 kills on 4 swings. Might want to set her a little bit more. She also leads the way with 6 digs for the Tigers. Kesa Bates into the lineup for Doan. She joins the front row. And a service error. That one goes into the net for Jalen Nachtigall. 23-12, Ella Bruggeman and Maddie Paulson into the lineup for Concordia. Ella will go back to serve. 23-12. All Concordia here in the first. Left side attack. Larson rolls one into the block. It is

0: Up back onto the Doan side. Tigers control. This time it's blocked again back and again a touch, but Larson couldn't get it over the net a fourth time. Tried to do it backhanded even at set point. Concordia at 24-12. Bulldog fans made the short trip from Seward to follow the squad. Overpass, smash back on the serve receive. That's McKenna Starkey. That is what Concordia does. 25-12 in the first set, all Concordia, as they hit 417 for the set and had 11 kills and just one error in that entire set. Fantastic job by the Bulldogs there to take set one, 25-12. We will get you the rest of the numbers and into set two after this. Concordia at Doan on Max Country.
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0: Sorry, hit the wrong button. Back here for set two. Concordia takes set one, 25-12 over the Doan Tigers. Concordia, 12 kills. Just one error. That is a hitting percentage on 25 attacks of 417 in the first set. Doan hit 083 with 8 kills and 6 errors in that first set. Actually, they took 23 swings at it. Also, 5 blocks in the first set for Concordia, 4 aces, and just 2 service errors. That is about as clean as you could probably hope for if you are a Bulldog fan. Shandy Fa'ali'i leading the way, but super balanced behind her. Shandy, 4 kills on 6 swings. She's hitting 667. Bella Hedke, 2 kills. Samantha Kimball, 2 kills. McKenna Starkey, 2 kills. Maddie Paulson and Ella Brueggemann, each with a kill so far here in this set. Digs are also quite balanced. 3 digs for Jenna Slatke. She leads the way. 3 blocks for Lainey Baker. 2 for Paulson and 1 for Starkey in that first set. Also 3 for Bella Hedke. So the defensive pressure up front for Concordia, fantastic to start this match. Concordia serves to start set 2. They get a return back and an opportunity. Kimball from the left side on the back set from Slatke. Now Doan takes it from the left side. Kimball digs it up. Bump set, right side. Baker off the block and out. Was it touched? It was. No, off the block, not touched back on the Concordia side. Point for the Bulldogs as Baker will get the kill. So she drove it into the block of Doan. It was not touched by Lainey again on the way back. Another strong serve. It has been a tough night for Doan. Get that one, though, in system. And it's Roseland with the kill. Kate Roseland with her third kill on six swings. And into the lineup and serving Dakota Martinez. Drives one back. That's Kyla Grease on the serve receive. Quick set. Bella head key. Big swing. Puttered away. Bella. Headkey, 2-1 Concordia to start this second set after winning set one, 25-12. Lainey Brott into the lineup. She'll be in the back row with Myla Emery and Jenna Slatke up front. Lainey Baker, Shandy Fali'i, and Bella Headkey. Good serve to the back middle. Not a great pass. Roll shot down the line. Emery digs it up. Bump set. Left side. That's Fali'i off the top of the block, and Shandy puts it away. Shandy Fali'i, five kills on seven swings in the match. 3-1 Concordia early on here in the second set. Another good serve from Fali'i, almost an ace. Now they'll roll one over the top and gets Concordia out of sorts in the back row because it actually did get tipped by Baker up front, but it was going so slow that the Bulldogs were all going different ways in the back row. So that one goes down as a kill for Doan, just their 10th of the match, to make it 3-2 Concordia on the serve, not to golf. Brought on the serve, receive, bump set it for Fali'i, and Shandy rips it back to the right side. What a magnificent night going for Shandy Fali'i. Six kills on eight swings. 4-2, Concordia on top here in the second. Starkey joins the front row. Slatke to serve it. Drops it right side, just cut it too far to the right. A service error for the Bulldogs. Slatke comes out. Emma Brueggemann back in. It's Ashley Wright, 5'8 junior from Burns, Oregon, comes in to serve it for the Doan Tigers. 4-3, Concordia on top. Brought on the serve, receive. Set it right side, and Baker just has to tip it over. Opportunity here for the Tigers. Larson takes a good swing. That's Brueggemann on the receive. Emery sets it, brought from the back row, never cleared the net. A hitting error, a rare hitting error, just the second of the match for Concordia, but it does tie us at four here in the second set. A serve into the net, never really had a chance to clear. That time from Wright makes it 5-4 Concordia. Ella Brueggemann and Maddie Paulson in. Ella will go back to serve. Maddie will go up to the front row. So it's Paulson, Fali'i, and Starkey up front. Ella and Emma Brueggemann in the back row, along with Lainey Brott. Ella, nice driving serve to the back right. Good dig by Brott. Set it. Left side. Fali'i into a block and not quite covered well enough that time by Brueggemann. First time we have seen Fali'i blocked at the net, and it's the first, indeed, it's the first block of the match for Doan, and it comes here in the second. We're tied up at five. Doan has their feet much more under them here in this second set so far. Ellen will set it. Fali'i left side, takes it down the line and in. Another kill for Shandy Fali'i. 6-5 Bulldogs. Shaney will go back to serve as Samantha Kimball comes into the front row. Shandy with two service aces so far in the match. Drives it back left. They'll set it quickly in the middle. And a limbo that time by Shandy Fali'i. She falls out of the way to avoid that attack from hitting her, and it does not. It misses the back line, too. A hitting error for Doan to make it 7-5 Concordia. Tried to get it quickly. Ashley Wright tried to set it up there in the middle, and the attack from Bates came too long. Officials double-checking something. They've got the wireless headsets, though, so they don't have to shout back and forth to each other. Now we're on to play again to the back row. That puts it away for the kill. That is Kylie Williams. It's the first kill for Kylie in the ball game. Kate Roseland back into the lineup up front. Kyla Grease is back into the back row for Concordia. 7-6. Concordia on top. Emma Brueggemann, serve, receive. Ella sets it for Samantha Kimball, and the dig ends up in the student section for Doan. 8-6, Bulldogs. Bella Hedke into the front row. Clara Everett into the back row. Clara will go back to serve. The junior from Gothenburg. Big toss, big driving serve, overpass comes right back. Clara digs it up, back set, right side, Paulson tipped into the donut. Good cover, though, by Doan. They at least get a bump over. Opportunity, Bulldogs. Ella, quick set, head key, tips it again. Another good dig in the middle. Now a roll shot off the top of hands. Got to get to it. They do. Everett gets it to the back. Now Ella will bump it over. Doan with an opportunity. Can they take advantage? Set it in the middle. Push it to the back. Got it down. They do take advantage of the big hustle play by Concordia, but didn't get a, obviously just bumping it over. They were able to take advantage of that and put the point away. Addison Rabel checks in. Addison's a 5'9 senior from Rathdrum, Idaho, courtesy of Treasure Valley Community College. 8-7, Concordia on top. Serve, receive. Kimball will roll one on the run to the back row. Doan on the attack now. Left side, Williams down the line. Good dig, Ella Brueggemann. Bump set from Sladke to Paulson on the right side. Good dig in the back row again. Doan getting some more digs. Now a touch at the net. Opportunity, Bulldogs. Quick set, head key. Just a little missed time between her and Ella Brueggemann. Head key went with the quick jump. She got off the floor fast, and Ella went a little softer and slower with the set. And the timing just a little bit off. We are tied at 8. Serve, receive, Bulldogs. Quick set. Hedke gets it right back. Just tips it over. Opportunity here for Doan. They don't get a great hit on it, though. Left side. That'll be Kimball off the top of the block. Good pass, though, to the front. Left side. Williams takes a big rip. Grease with a nice dig to keep it alive. Going to just bump it over, though, from Concordia. Opportunity. Tigers. Left side. Williams tip shot. Concordia can't cover it. Paulson almost got a fingertip on that thing at the top of it. But ultimately, the point goes to the Doan Tigers, and it's 9-8 Doan here in the second set after Concordia won the first at 25-12. Jensen on the serve again. Missed it long. Point Bulldogs. Tied at 9. Lainey Baker into the front row. Myla Emery into the back row, and Myla back to serve for the Bulldogs.
8: Myla Emery serving.
0: Running jump serve from the freshman from Minden. Good one to the back row. Left side attack. Dug up by Sladke. Too big on the dig. Comes into the scoring table. And the point on the kill for Williams and the Tigers. 10-9. Doan on top. Martinez back to serve for the Tigers. Pass it up front. Baker on the slide to the right. Good dig in the back. That was a heck of a rip by Lainey that time. Bump set left side. Blake. There's Baker on the block. Now they get it back. Opportunity Bulldogs. Baker tip shot in the middle. Just pushes it into the donut. It's covered by the Tigers. Left side. Tip it up. Play at the net. Hedke. And everyone's just touching it all around. Put it back down. Bella Hedke gets the block for Concordia. That looked like, for just a moment, that looked like a bunch of people, you know, when you play volleyball in the pool, and the pool depth is about 4 feet, so you can't really move. So you just go touch, touch, touch, touch, touch over the net. And then finally, Hedke gets the block. on a 10-10 score here in the second. Laney Brott on the serve for the Bulldogs. Drives it, but too far. Missed the back line. Service error for Concordia. 11-10, Doan on top.

Back to serve goes Jalen Noctegal. Concordia bench trying to bring some noise for their teammates. Brought Slatke and Fa'ali'i in that back serving line, or back receiving line. That was Slatke on the receive. Fa'ali'i takes the rip, gets an overpass out of bounds, and a big swing and a kill for Shandy Fa'ali'i, who is up to 8 kills on 11 swings. We're tied at 11 here in the second set. Bulldogs hitting 311 for the match, just 150, though, here in the second so far. Driving serve from Slatke into the tape and then down. That is a service error. Those have begun to creep up just a little bit. Pretty clean in the first set with two, but service errors. Let's see if I can find that for the match. Is two more already here in this second set. So 12-11, Doan on top, and the Tigers serving, and they give the point right back to Concordia on their own service error from Ashley Wright. Ella Brueggemann into the back row. She'll go to serve. Maddie Paulson checks into the front row. Paulson, Starkey, Fa'ali'i up front. Ella and Emma Brueggemann back row along with Lainey Brott. Drives it back left. Good pass to the front. Quick set in the middle. Oh, mistimed. Concordia trying to cover it now. We're going to get just a pushover from Emma Brueggemann. Doan on the attack. Blocked at the net. How about a second touch over from Starkey there? Now a left side attack. Larson is stuffed. Oh, Doan keeps it alive. On we play. Starkey now. Oh, wait. A little 1-2 combo there with Fa'ali'i. Now Doan's got it. Larson rips it wide on the attack. Point Concordia. Looked like the Bulldogs had that point won three different times before Larson finally missed one to the outside. So 13-12. Concordia on top. In the second set, they won the first set 25-12. Ella Brueggemann on the serve. Good one to the back left. Back set, right side for Doan. Into the block, though. Starkey and Fa'ali'i were there. Left side, just a roll shot to the back row. Opportunity Bulldogs. Set it up left side. Fa'ali'i cuts it down the line. Missed it just wide, though. A rare service attack, or a hitting error, I should say. For Fa'ali'i tonight, just her second error in 13 total swings. We are tied at 13. Just enough errors in this set right now by Concordia to keep Doan around, and they're taking advantage of some hits as well. Maddie Paulson taking advantage of a hit right there. She rips one down on the quick set in the middle. So what we saw in the first set, quick sets in the middle, outstanding net defense, has now come around just a little bit here in this second set. Fa'ali'i puts one into the net, but it rolls over. Doan controls and then gets a swing through the block. Kylie Williams got that one through the hands of McKenna Stark, or of Maddie Paulson, kind of stuck between Maddie's hands there. She's like, and she's telling Ella Brueggemann, yeah, I just didn't put my hands together enough. I wasn't strong enough. She knows what happened. She knows what she did. Tied at 14 here in the second. 1-0 overall for Concordia. Ella from Emma. Nice swing, Maddie. Good dig in the back. Opportunity, Doan. Williams takes the swing. Net play. Point, Concordia. No. Point, Doan. It came off the block and then of Concordia, and then hit the floor. I could not see the line in front of me. That's how good the score table is here in the Haddock Center. And so the point goes to Doan, who is now leading 15-14. Kimball hangs for the attack on the left side. Now Williams left side for Doan. Good dig in the back by Grease. Set it up. Kimball left side. Better swing. Put it down. Samantha Kimball puts it away. Clara Everett into the back row to serve. Bella Hedke up front. So it's Hedke, Paulson, and Kimball up front for Concordia. Everett, Grease, and Ella Brueggemann in the back row. Ella's your server right now. Drive to the back. Too far, though, from Everett. Boy, the first one from Clara tonight was a perfect one on the back line. Since then, she's missed on those service pressures like that. But they're still there just enough to make Doan think about it.

0: Our score in the second set, Doan 16, Concordia 15. Back to serve, Gentry Jensen for the Tigers. Kimball on the receive. Ella back to Samantha. Roll shot left side, tipped up and around. Not a great play. Hedke pushes it, touched on the way out. And a point, Bulldogs. That thing was probably going long, but the Tigers couldn't avoid touching it on the way to the back line. And a point for Concordia. We're tied at 16.
1: Emory serving.
0: Myla Emory joins the fray. She'll go back to serve for the Bulldogs. Jenna Slatke is also the libero out there now for Concordia. Run the middle for Roseland. Good dig by Grease. Kimball left side. On the attack, was there a touch? Our floor official is calling for it, and we're going to get a challenge from Doan coach Brian Sturz. So no official called touch except the floor official, and so that is the challenge on the floor. Now, unfortunately, the screen is right next to me as I sit here at the score table at the Haddock Center, but it will be facing away, so I can't see it. Also, the Concordia folks furiously running the iPad to run the replays here for our official. See if we can hear it. Maybe we can hear it here.
2: All right, so just give me, I can back it up just a little bit more and then bring it forward. Can you just let it play on its own?
3: Yes.
2: Okay, go back. And use the mic. I'm going to look at it several times. You can be deceived pretty easily, so. Give me one more. It doesn't look like it's touching at all. I've got it outside the box.
0: How about that? Hey, Parker, the new microphone worked great for that. Did you hear all that? That was awesome. So, yeah, they let it play through a few times. He saw it from a couple of the angles. All of the GPAC schools, I'm noticing, have the exact same camera set up with the mounted cameras for each line and then one camera mounted on the pole for calls at the net as well. And he said it a couple times there, did not see that ball touch the line. So this looks like it is the point is going to be overturned and will give Doan a lead of 17-16. And that is indeed the case. So we didn't even have him mic'd up, but he was close enough we could just hear it. That was fun. 17-16. Doan with the lead. We have been back and forth. I think the biggest lead is Doan at 4-2, maybe, early on in this set. We have been within one, though, either way, for most of this set. Concordia won the first, 25-12. It's a Doan squad that was swept by Mount Marty, the same Mount Marty team that Concordia swept last Wednesday. Big sweeping kill that time for Bella Hedke on the quick set in the middle. 17 all here in the second. Lainey Baker into the front row. Lainey Brott into the back row. And it's Brott on the serve. On the serve receive, that was a good one to the back row. Bump set towards the front. Taking a rip and catching the back line is Brooke Larson. Point Doan. So again, they early on in this set, Doan taking advantage of some Concordia errors to keep themselves in the set. And now both teams' offense hitting much better. Doan hitting 188 in this set. Concordia also hitting 188 in this set. Doan leading by one right now. Slatke, bump set. Fatlii from the left side rolls it in the middle. Opportunity Doan. Back set for the right for Rabel into the net. Points. Bulldogs tied up at 18. Coach Bolt out to talk to Lainey Baker real quick as McKenna Starkey comes back into the front row. Jenna Slatke is serving. Into the tape and on the Concordia side. Boy, that thing was about a half inch away from getting its center of gravity just high enough to roll over. It did not, though, and the service error gives the point to Doan at 19-18. So Doan leading by one after Concordia won the first set 25-12. Driving serve brought on the receive. Emma Brueggemann sets it left side for Fotley. Just a tip shot over. Opportunity again for the Tigers. Set it towards the front. Rip it down the line from Larson. It is out. It was not touched. And it's a point for Concordia. Maddie Paulson into the front row. Ella Brueggemann back in the back row. So it's Ella and Emma Brueggemann. Lainey Brott in the back row. Maddie Paulson, Shandy Fa'ali'i, and McKenna Starkey up front for the Bulldogs. Tied at 19 here in the second set. Bump set left side. Roll shot. Emma pushes it. Ella just touches it over. Close to a lift. Didn't get the call there. Fa'ali'i tips it over. Now an opportunity from the back row for Roseland. Brott with a nice hustle play. Quick attack in the middle by Brueggemann. Just gets a push over. Ella will set it. Left side. Fa'ali'i rips it back line and puts it away. I tell you what, that was a nice little sequence there for the setter. Ella Brueggemann goes with her own quick attack, gets it dug, and then goes with the quick set to Fa'ali'i, who is able to take the fastball to the back row. 20-19, Concordia on top now in this second set. Not a great receive. Opportunity, if they can dig it, Bulldogs. Bump set, Fa'ali'i left side, roll shot into the donut. Oh, there's a changeup, and then there's barely contact. And that's what Fa'ali'i did. And at 21-19, it's a 3-0 run for Concordia and a timeout taken by Doan. We'll step aside as well. Come back to the Haddock Center.
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0: Eric Allgood back with you tonight in Crete at the Haddock Center, the recreation center here on the campus of Doan University. Concordia winning set one, 25-12 in a dogfight, though, here in the second set. Finally now on this 3-0 run. With a little bit of separation, 21-19 over the Tigers of Doan. Concordia on the serve with Ella Brueggemann, joined in that back row by twin sister Emma, along with Lainey Brott up front. It's Fa'ali'i, Paulson, and Hedke for the Bulldogs. Tigers on the serve, receive off the block and out of bounds. The kill that time for Kesa Bates. Kylie Williams checks into the front row for Doan. 21-20, Concordia leading. Doan, and then a service error straight into the net for Brooke Larson. 22-20, Concordia on top, and Shandy Fa'ali'i back to serve. Nice serve by Shandy. Drives it just over the top of the tape. Big swing in the middle is blocked, but it's on the Concordia side. It was right into Starkey and Paulson. Couldn't push it over the net that time. And our score, 22-21, Concordia on top, Doan on the serve. Back to do the honors, Kesha Bates. Quick set in the middle. Paulson puts that one away. Quickly off the block and down. 23-21, Concordia. Clara Everett will come in and serve. Samantha Kimball's also back into the front row. the junior from Gothenburg. Big toss, drives it back right. Good serve that time. Set it up right side for Doan. That one hit the antenna. Out of bounds, and it's set point, Concordia. Second timeout taken by Doan. 24-21 here in the second. Concordia in this set so far hitting 231. Doan has brought it up to 150 for the sets after the hit 087 in the first set. Concordia right now siding out Doan at a 77% clip. Doan siding out at just 53%. We mentioned this, the first of two road games this week for Concordia. They'll be at Dakota Wesleyan coming up on Saturday. Unfortunately, no radio for that one, as Concordia football will be in action in Seward that day. And so the football broadcast will take priority, and with a 3 o'clock start, we wouldn't be able to make that anyway. So webcast only coming up this Saturday for Bulldog Volleyball. You can watch that online for Dakota Wesleyan's channel there on the GPAC network. Concordia still in the huddle. We've got a couple seconds left on that minute 15 team timeout. Concordia has won 8 straight matchups with these Doan Tigers. And Doan has lost 4 straight matches in 3 set sweeps. Bulldogs trying to make both of those things happen. They've got set point here in set number 2 at 24-21. Clara Everett will serve it again for the Bulldogs. Big toss, big swing, nicely done to the back row. Jump set, right side, just a tip shot. Opportunity Bulldogs. Ella sets it. Hedke takes a swing off the block and down for Bella Hedke. Her 6th kill of the match. And Concordia wins the second, 25-21. Back and forth and back and forth. And when it was all said and done, a 4-0 run for the Bulldogs to win set number 2. So 25-12 and 25-21. We'll get you some set 2 numbers and come back for set 3 after this on Max Country and the Concordia Sports Network.
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12: 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Brueggemann back to Keck on the far side. That hit the ground for another kill for Ashley Keck.
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0: Eric, I'll get back with you in Crete tonight as the Doan Tigers play host to the Concordia Bulldogs, ranked number 2 in the country. Well, I just discovered why we have not seen Natalie Wood, the 5'10 junior from Overton. Natalie in the walking boot on the Doan sideline as they switch sides. Wondering why the team leader in kills per set and the team leader in attack percentage wasn't in the lineup tonight. But walking boot on that left foot will put a damper on things for Natalie. We sure wish her a speedy recovery. Natalie on the state championship squads from Overton a few years ago. She's a junior now here at Doan. So we're just about ready for set 3. Concordia in that second set had 15 kills, hit 250 for the set. They did have 5 hitting errors. Doan, 11 kills, 6 errors in that set. They hit 119 in the second set. Underway here in the third. Back set, Baker on the slide off the top of the block. Doan digs it up. Back set, left side, Williams drives it to the back row, and Kylie Williams gets the first kill down for the Doan Tigers. One nothing here in the second set. Third set. You say second enough, and eventually you just start saying it all the time. Kylie Williams, by the way, leading Doan with 6 kills, 12 swings. Samantha Kimball rolls one off the top of the block. Touch shot. Goes down again. Williams puts that one away again for the Doan Tigers. 2-0. Doan quickly here in this third. Baker and Headkey were both there, but just a little bit taller and off the top to roll it down in there. On the serve, Gentry Jensen for the Tigers. Kyla Grease on the serve receive. Quick set, Headkey in the middle, put it away. The front row for Doan turns around to the back row like, hey, man, where y'all at? Bella Headkey puts it right in the middle of the donut on a nice swing. 2-1, Doan on top. But Concordia back to serve with Lainey Brott. Falee, Baker, and Headkey up front. Brott, Slatke, and Emery in the back row. Left side attack for Doan. It's a good swing that time from Rabel. But Concordia gets a swing out of Falee. Now from the back row, just a roll shot from Larson. Opportunity Bulldogs. Falee left side. Put it down. Off the block and straight down. The block was there for Addison Rabel, but she was unable to push it back over the net. And we're tied at 2. Fought Leahy up to 11 kills on 20 swings. Beautiful serve that time from Brott. Into the block and out. Point Doan. Martinez back to serve for the Doan Tigers. 3-2. Doan on top. That second set was a one-point match back and forth as we get a service error there. 1 point forward, 1 point back, 2 points forward, 2 points back for both teams that whole set until Concordia went on a 4-0 run at the very end to secure that victory. Won the first set, did Concordia 25-12. Slatke on the driving serve. Left side attack for Larson, got it in system. Emery overpass. Williams Had it touched by Concordia. Now Fali'i will get a tip shot. Played up at the net. Emery will control it. Fali'i takes the swing. Cross court. Got it down. I tell you what, the Bulldogs, the fact they got an in-system

0: Swing out of Shandy Folly. That was awesome on that exchange. Concordia 4, Doan 3. Jenna Slatke will be back to serve. And we got to wait. We've got a shoot time experiment for Brooke Larson on the far side. Brooke's ready to go now, and everyone else is as well. Jenna Slatke will serve it for the Bulldogs, leading 4-3. Drops a soft one just at the 10-foot line. Back set in the middle for Roseland. Nice dig by Slatke on the receive. And then Starkey tried to take a swing in the middle. Couldn't quite get the contact correct on it, though. And the point will go to Doan. Checking in and serving, Jalen Noctegal. Tied up at four here in the third. Concordia leading the match 2-0. Big swing in the back by Starkey. Got a dig up now. Just a roll shot from Larson. Opportunity Bulldogs. Brueggemann, bump set. Fatli'i left side. Tip shot. Doug. Nicely done by Doan. Roll shot of their own. Another opportunity Bulldogs. Oh, center attack. Myla Emery says, I got this. 5-4 Concordia on top. And so very deft. Myla Emery there at the net. Actually, she was back more by the 10-foot line, so it had a little bit of space there. Not necessarily the one that you're expecting to come over either. That's why it was so effective. Good serve again by Brott. Do get a roll shot from Larson. Actually takes a great swing at it. Good receive by Brott. Now Fatli'i rolls one off the touch at the net and puts it away for the kill. Shandy Fatli'i up to 13 kills now in the match. 6-4, Concordia leading in the third set, leading the match 2-0. Shandy's hitting 435 for the match right now. Back set, right side. That is too long. No touch at the net. Addison Rabel took the swing that time for the Tigers, and Concordia is on a 3-0 run to lead it 7-4. Ella Brueggemann on the serve for Concordia. Softly over the net, right at the 10-foot line. Now left side for Larson, dug by Emma. Big swing in the middle on the quick set from Starkey. 8-4 Concordia, timeout Doan. This is looking like the first set again as Concordia hitting 385 in the early going here and leading set 3-8-4. We'll take a quick break and come back to Doan in the Haddock Center after this.
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0: Back into the action, coming out of that break. A kill there for Addison Rabel to make it 8-5. Concordia on top here in this third set. That does stop a 3-0, or what was a 4-0 run for Concordia. Bulldogs leading 2-0 for the match. Concordia hitting 333, Doan hitting 125. Concordia, or Doan, I should say, on the season, allowing their opponents to average 18 points scored per set. And that bodes well when Concordia is averaging

0: Fali will serve it. Ella and Emma Brueggemann in the back row with her. Up front, Samantha Kimball, McKenna Starkey, and Maddie Paulson. Left side tip shot as Kimball digs it up from the back row. A roll shot to the donut. Nobody home. Shandy Fali puts it down for the Bulldogs. You know, earlier this season, we talked to Coach Bolt. I think it was up in Omaha for the Labor Day Classic. He mentioned maybe trying to find a bingo card for Shandy to change up her attack from time to time. Since that comment, it's been very noticeable. That's something that Shandy and the coaching staff has obviously worked on, and she just gets better and better in her first year as a true attacker. Been a back row specialist her first 2 years at Concordia, but this year kind of being unleashed as an attacker, and she's done a fantastic job all season long for the Bulldogs. Last point scored by Doan on the kill by Brooke Larson to make it 10-7. Concordia on top in the third, leading the match 2-0. How about the back set from Ella Brueggemann on the quick attack? It hit the tape and then rolled over. Nobody's getting to that one. And even Ella was like, oh, didn't really mean to do that, but okay. Clara Everett in and serving for the Bulldogs, leading by 4 here in the third set. And into the net. Just 2 service errors in that first set. And now 1 so far here in this third. They had 5, did the Bulldogs, in the second set.
1: Base serving for Doan.
0: 11-8. Concordia on top. That one off the top of the tape. Pressed a little close to the net, but it's Paulson on the slide. What a set that time from Ella Brueggemann. The pass was pretty close to the net. Not only did she get it back off the net, she is moving forward as she back sets it and gets it perfectly into Maddie Paulson, who rips it on the swing and the slide to make it a 4-point Bulldog lead again. Driving serve that time from Myla Emery. Cut just a little bit too far to the right. Missed it out of bounds. And a point back to Doan. Serving 12-9, Concordia on top. And leading the match 2-0. We are here in the third. Serve error. Too long that time. From Gentry Jensen, 13-9, Concordia on top. McKenna Starkey will do the serve here. No, she's not. She's not even in the ball game. She doesn't even play yet. It's not her rotation. Lainey Brott will do the serve. Sometimes being floor level has its disadvantages, too. You can't see who's in. Lainey Brott with a service error. That's back-to-back service errors when Concordia's had an opportunity to try to push this thing out. So unable to do that just yet. Concordia 13, Doan 10. Dakota Martinez on the serve for the Tigers. Good one, or not a great pass, or good serve, not a great pass to the front from Slatke. Gets everything out of rotation there for Concordia, and a point for Doan. 13-11, Concordia still leading. Doan on the serve. Back-to-back there for the Tigers. Slatke, much better serve received. Quick set to Baker in the middle. Blocked but dug back by Laney. Tip shot, Fatli gets it one time back over. Opportunity Bulldogs. Fatli takes a rip in the middle that time and puts it away. Baker went on the slide out to the right. Shandy came from the left into the middle to take that attack. Oh, it was like is that the football equivalent of running wham? If you're a football guy, you might have heard of wham. If you're not, that's okay too. Highly technical football and volleyball terms on the same night. Multi-sport broadcasting is what we do here on Max Country. 14-11, Concordia on top. Tip shot on both sides of the net. Concordia controls. Fali takes a rip to the back row and down. Shandy Fali, 16 kills on 31 swings.

0: innings. She is hitting 367 in the match. 15-11. Concordia on top here in the third, leading the match 2-0. To the back. Brock with a nice dig. Back set, right side. Baker into the net on the attack. Not a great touch that time from Myla Emery. Actually had Laney too far off the net. She wasn't expecting that, so she didn't really get a run. Started the run, had to stop and maybe take one step backwards. And that can spell trouble sometimes for a hitter. 15-12, Concordia on top. Doan on the serve with Noctegal. Back set, Baker right side into a block. Touched around a couple times. Concordia cannot return it after the block for Doan. Driving serve right side, brought on the receive. Hafali could not get to it that time. Ace serve, Doan, and the Tigers are within one here in the third. Concordia leading in the match, 2-0. Noctegal on the serve again. Brought on the receive. Emery, quick set. And it's Starkey off the top of the block and down. McKenna Starkey puts one away. We haven't seen McKenna get a ton of offensive attacks like that. And as soon as I say that, I look down and I see, well, that's 4 kills on 8 swings for McKenna. All right. Fali, 16 kills. Hedke, 7. Paulson and Kimball each with 4 along with Starkey. Outside attack, missed it wide there that time from Brooke Larson with her feet set. Just tried to roll that one over and just had her feet angled wrong. Didn't quite get the orientation down. So the point back to Concordia. Bulldogs by 3, 17-14. Ella Brugman to serve. Driving to the back. Quick set in the middle. Larson misfired it. Quick set was maybe the good play there. She didn't have much of a block in front of her, but could not snap that wrist down. And the attack sailed way too long to make it a 4-point Concordia lead, 18-14. Ella Brugman on the serve. Larson on the receive. Bump set. Larson on the roll shot. Puts it to the back row. Little bit out of system. Brooke with a sheepish smile. But a point is a point. If you're a Doan Tiger, you'll take that one at 18-15. Checking in, back to serve, Ashley Wright, a 5'8 junior from Burns, Oregon, courtesy of Odessa College. It's a good one. Pass close to the net. And how about Paulson taking that on the quick set and putting one over? Opportunity comes back to the Bulldogs. Paulson on the slide, punches it over on the second touch. An attack goes, that would have been going long. Now Fatley going to bump set it over. Paulson will roll it into the middle. Opportunity Doan. Can the Tigers take advantage? Larson into the block and down. Starkey with a stone-cold face at the end of that. Just like, that's my job. That's what I do. McKenna Starkey with a big block for Concordia. 19-15 Bulldogs. Shandy Fatley, the team leader in aces on the serve. Soft one there. Larson on the receive. Left side attack on the roll. It was blocked and it comes back. Doan on the receive and it's going to be 4 contacts. I'm going to challenge that there was and we're going to get a challenge from Doan coach Brian Sturz. He thought that Concordia was in the net. And you may have heard that. So, again, we are right next to the replay screen. So when the official comes back over, as I can't see the screen, but we can hear what he is saying to the replay operators, which are sitting right next to the screen as well. So when he comes over, we will hear that conversation.
1: Right there at the end of the play.
0: So again, the call on the floor was 4 contacts on Doan. Doan is challenging that Concordia was over the net.
1: Should be right at the end of the play. Yeah.

0: Yeah, well, it's got to be at the end of the play. That's the one that they're challenging. So go back to that again, and can you slow that down any at all?
1: I think I can slow it down more. This is only my second time doing this. I'm sorry.
0: That's fine. Yeah, do 0.25 left. There you go. That's good right there. Well, Nix it just as it's going there. Give me one more play of it just to make sure, but I think it's just the ball hitting the top tape.
1: Okay. You don't think we can see, like, the body part
0: of the bottom? No, even if you go, the only one we do is if you have a camera. Give me one more replay than that. Give me one more play of this here.
1: Okay, I am. It's okay. Going. It's
0: yeah, that's fine. Really
1: Yeah, it doesn't look like.
0: Okay, yeah, give me a sideline view of that real quick on that west side there. Problem is the south side.
1: South side? Okay.
0: Oh, let's see if we can zoom in on there for me just to make sure where there's no other body part touching it. Just, yeah, keep it at that slow pace for me.
1: That's so slow.
0: So here it comes. Here it comes. Something else touching the ball. No, it's just the ball. So
2: the call is going to stand, and you heard all of that. Man, that is fun to be. I mean, it's not quite Michigan. I mean, it is Mission Control. Literally, there's a girl running the iPad, and the iPad is showing the same thing to the official, and we can hear. I can't see it. I should have just slid over there and seen what I can see, too. But that was it is a fascinating to be down here on the floor and go through that replay. So no touch of the net on Concordia. The ball hit the net. That was the challenge from Doan. And they are 1-for-2 on challenges. So now our score, 20-15, Concordia 5 away here in the third set. Left side attack off the block and down for Brooke Larson. She puts it away for the Doan Tigers. Kyla Grease into the lineup for Concordia into that back row. So Kyla along with Emma Brueggemann and Samantha Kimball. And up front, it's Ella Brueggemann, McKenna Starkey, and Maddie Paulson for the Bulldogs. Serve receive is a good one. Starkey rips it to the back row, takes it right at Brooke Larson, who cannot handle that one. 21-16, Concordia on top.
3: Clara Everett,
2: the junior from Gothenburg, the former Swede, will go back to serve. Driving serve, there's the jump serve ace. Timeout, Doan, Concordia, 22-16. Bulldogs, 3 away here in Crete.
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2: Eric, I'll get back with you in Crete tonight. Concordia, 22-16 over Doan right now in the third set, leading the match 2-0 and trying to close out the 3-set sweep over these Tigers. Clara Everett just dropped in a beauty of an ace before the timeout, but misfires this one too long. 1-1. Sometimes you take that when Clara's back there at the line. 22-17. Concordia still leads by 5. Kaisa Bates on the serve. Jenna Slatke is in the back row along with Kyla Grease and Samantha Kimball for Concordia. Bella Hedke is now up front. Not a great serve received that time from Grease. That'll be an ace for Doan. Bates takes that one at the freshman. We mentioned the back row. The front row is Hedke, Ella Brueggemann, and Maddie Paulson. To the back, again, going right at Grease. Touched at the net, and they say never over the net, never touched by Doan on the attack from Hedke that time. Point for the Tigers, 22-19. Concordia still 3 points away. And Concordia coach Ben Bolt wants to take a challenge. Not a timeout, but a challenge for Coach Bolt. So as we have seen, been able to see a few times, or hear, I should say. This is maybe not the greatest radio, but I find it fascinating. Again, our microphone close enough that we can pick up what the floor official and replay operator are saying back and forth.
0: Give me the net camera. That's what's going to help me the most right away.
1: Okay, yeah. That's the slowest speed if you want to be faster.
0: That's fine. No, it's good.
2: Again, Concordia challenging.
0: Right, can you stop me real quick and then back it up? Yeah.
2: Concordia is challenging that the call on the floor was for contact. And that it was Concordia's challenging that Doan did have a touch.
0: Yeah, looks like
2: he
0: got an arm. So, yeah,
2: yep. So, this is going to be a successful challenge for Coach Bolt. And the Bulldogs are going to be three away. So it was not four touches. Now, did we finish the point? Now I can't remember. We might have to. Now our official has moved down to the scorebook, which is at the other end of the score table. So that we can't hear. So we're going to have to replay the point. So the ball was touched on the Doan side, but the point was not finished, or the play did not finish, and so you can't give a point to either side in that exchange. And so we will replay the serve again, and our score goes back to Concordia 22 and Doan 18. Driving serve to the back. Ella sets it up. Kimball left side. Big swing for Samantha. Overpass comes back. Opportunity, Bulldogs. And another one back and over. Everybody just touching it at the net. Hedke with some great plays at the net. Finally puts it away for Concordia. But I tell you, everyone on the Doan side pretty happy with their effort there too. But the score moves to 23-18. Concordia just two away from a three-set sweep. Myla Emery on the serve for the Bulldogs. Perfect knuckleball. Drops the ace just past the 10-foot line. Match point number one, Concordia, coming up. Emery drives this one farther back. Set it up in the middle. Roseland, big dig by Slatke. Gets it way up into the rafters. Kimball from the left side. Good dig in the back row. Doan controls. Roseland blocked at the net. Doan controls again. Left side, Williams blocked again. Doan controls again. Right side attack off the top of the block. Punched back. Doan controls again. Concordia's great defense so far. Williams tip shot into the net and falls on the Concordia side. Oh, what fantastic defense so many times for Concordia. And Myla Emery hollering at her teammates, why did I dive? I knew I had help over there. She would have been the next cover that wasn't there when it came down. So 24-19, Concordia with match point number two on the way. The serve from Gentry Jensen just clears. Overpass smashed back and finds the back line. Point for Doan. 24-20. Match point number three for the Bulldogs. Grease on the serve receive. Emery sets it. Kimball left side.

0: Ring that bell. Concordia wins it in straight sets. 25-12, 25-21, and 25-20. When it's all said and done, that fantastic first set propels Concordia to the sweep. Congratulations to the Bulldogs. Three sets, three wins for the Bulldogs here tonight. We'll take a commercial break. When we come back, a word with Coach Bolt, the final stats. Concordia wins it over Doan to improve to 13-2 overall, 5-0. And GPAC play.
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0: Sometimes it takes a second. Final score, three-set sweep for Concordia over the Doan Tigers, 25-12, 25-21, and 25-20. We just got the final stats here with Coach Ben Bolton. Coach, again, out of the gate, second matchup in a row, just flying offensively. Errors were almost next to none. It was clean. It was fantastic defense. It was, like, I think every note that you've had for us this year, they all kind of came true in that first set.
8: Yeah, well, we passed better.
0: Yeah, so makes everything else easier, right?
8: Yeah. So just our rhythm was a lot better, and so you know we worked a lot just on. There's so much that goes into it, right? Like there's trust that goes into it. There's communication that goes into it. So I think that really, really being clear in what our intentions are, calling the ball, I got it, you got it, and really coming back to our fundamental of everything that we train and trusting that. I think that was a huge part of why we were a lot cleaner tonight.
0: And you got Shandy going early, and that's always a good thing. When she's hitting clean early on,
8: yeah,
0: the passing makes everything else better. But what is it about when she gets a couple of kills real quick, and kind of, it almost seems like everybody else is like, okay, we'll be fine today.
8: yeah, that's, I think that she was moving it around really well tonight. It wasn't the same shot over and over and over again. I think that our hitters were putting her in good positions, and that really opens up everybody else. So, we want to continue to try and, be consistent with killing the ball from the other pin. That's something that we're going to continue to try to work on. We want to be as balanced as possible. But yeah, Shandy, she was putting the ball away tonight for sure.
0: I don't get to say it a lot, probably near as much as I should, in the flow of action on the radio. But you need to talk about your setter.

0: because Myla and Ella tonight, maybe I just noticed it sitting courtside tonight, they pulled balls off the net to get really good sets. Mm-hmm. They were all over the floor making plays. How have those two played so far this year? Because from what I can see, it's been really, really solid.
1: Yeah, what really challenged them are challenging them to be a more balanced offense. And instead of just setting the easy ball where that can, you know, if you just set the outside all the time, that's going to get, you know, they're going to set up their defense against us and, you know, it's going to get stale. So they did an awesome job of moving it around tonight and really being neutral. And, you know, when I say neutral is, they don't get the ball too far in front or behind them, and it's really hard to read that as a defense. And so it keeps the defense on their heels and guessing and all that kind of stuff. So those two did a great job with staying neutral tonight.
0: And then your liberos also just continued to just make play after play. Jenna Slatke has really stepped into a nice role, and Emma continues to expand what she was doing last year too.
1: Yeah, Jenna has played. She's been playing really well for a long time. She's been really consistent. I was really proud of Emma tonight. I thought she passed nails. I don't know, just a sense about Emma tonight that it was like, all right, I am putting this ball on the money. And she did that. She passed really, really well tonight.
0: You got another road trip coming up on Saturday. Dakota Wesleyan's number 12 in the country. What's the outlook for Saturday afternoon?
1: Yeah, I really feel like that one's going to be a knockdown, drag out, tough matchup. You know, I think last year we really played well up there, and I think that they'll probably kind of remember that. And I think that, this is they're a veteran team this year, and I think that they really are motivated this year to really take it as far as they can. And I'm sure everybody's got us circled on their calendar, so we gotta be ready to go. I think it's gonna be a really tough match.
0: Should be a lot of fun. Coach, safe travels, good luck up there on Saturday.
1: All right, thank you.
0: All right, Ben Bolt with the final comments after a 3-set sweep for the Bulldogs over Doan, 3-0. Just a couple of other individual numbers tonight. Shandy Fotlee finishes with 16 kills on 31 swings. She finished with a 387 hitting percentage. Some balanced around her, though. Bella Hedke, 8 kills. She hit 467 for the match. 5 kills for Samantha Kimball, including that last game winner, and McKenna Starkey. Samantha has been the one at the start of a match and the end of a couple matches to be taking the swings for the Bulldogs. That's been fun to see. 4 kills for Maddie Paulson in there as well. We'll see Maddie with 3 block assists and a block solo, 4 block assists for Bella Hedke and Lainey Baker, 3 block assists for McKenna Starkey, all total 8 blocks in the match for Concordia, just 2 for Doan. Concordia hit 298 as a team overall. That's always a solid number when you can push up there to 300 against a team. Lainey brought 12 digs tonight, and a lot of girls with 5, 6, 7 digs in the evening. It wasn't just one in the back row, and that comes with the balance of just playing so many different people as well. So that's going to do it for our broadcast here tonight. Again, Concordia wins it in 3 sets over the Tigers of Doan. And again, a Saturday afternoon contest coming up for Concordia, as they will be on the road to Dakota Wesleyan, currently number 12 in the country. Again, that is coming up on Saturday, and a webcast only, so you have to watch that one online. No radio that day, as we will be, the radio for Max Country will be with the football team as they play in Bulldog Stadium on Saturday with a 1:00 kickoff. So that's it for us on tonight's broadcast. 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My name is Eric Allgood. Good night from Crete.
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2: Slight chance of rain showers tonight. Otherwise, cloudy skies expected. Lows around 59. Southeasterly winds, 8 to 15 miles per hour. 65 tomorrow. Storms likely. Lows around 61 tomorrow night. Storms likely. Temps a bit below average Friday and Saturday, with highs in the upper 60s to the low 70s. Storms possible both days. For the 104.9 Max Country Weather Center, I'm meteorologist Tula Lockwood. Right now, 64.

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3: Well, my daddy left home when I was 3, and he didn't leave much to Ma and me. Just this old guitar and an empty bottle of booze. 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Well, he must have thought that it was quite a joke, and it got a lot of laughs from lots of folks. Seems I had to fight my whole life through. Some gal would giggle and I'd get red, and some guy'd laugh and I'd bust his head. I'll tell you, life ain't easy for a boy named Sue.

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And I knew that scar on his cheek and his evil eye. He was big and bent and gray and old, and I looked at him and my blood ran.

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I tell you, I fought tougher men, but I really can't remember when. He kicked like a mule and he bit like a crocodile. I heard him laugh and then I heard him cussing. He went for his gun and I pulled mine first. He stood there looking at me and I saw him smile. He said, son, this world is rough, and if a man's gonna make it, he's gotta be tough. And I know I wouldn't be there to help you along. So I give you that name and I said goodbye. I knew you'd have to get tough or die. And it's that name that helped to make you strong. Yeah. He said, now you just fought one hell of a fight, and I know you hate me and you got the right to kill me now, and I wouldn't blame you if you do. But you ought to thank me before I die for the gravel in your guts and the spit in your eye, cause I'm the that named you Sue. Yeah, what could I do? What could I do?

0: 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And if I ever have a son, I think I'm gonna name him Bill or George, anything but Sue. I still ain't that man.
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6: Chance of rain showers tonight. Otherwise, cloudy skies expected. Lows dip down to about 59. Southeasterly winds, 8 to 15 miles per hour. Thunderstorms likely tomorrow. High of 65. Overcast. Thunderstorms likely tomorrow night. Lows around 61. 67 Friday, with storms likely. 72 Saturday. Storms continue. For the 104.9 Max Country Weather Center, I'm meteorologist Tulare Lockwood. Currently, it's 66 degrees.
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9: Cloudy tonight, with a chance for showers. Lows around 58. Winds out of the southeast, 8 to 15 miles per hour. Thunderstorms likely tomorrow. Daytime highs approaching 65. Overcast skies. Cloudy skies tomorrow night. Thunderstorms likely. Lows dip down to about 61. Upper 60s Friday. Low 70s by Saturday. For the 104.9 Max Country Weather Center, I'm meteorologist Tulua Lockwood. Right now, it's 64 degrees.
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She said, honey, what would you do if you'd have never met me? I just laughed, said, I don't know. 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
2: Chance of rain showers overnight. Otherwise, cloudy skies expected. Lows dip down to about 58. Southeast winds 8 to 15 miles per hour. Thunderstorms likely Thursday. Highs level off around 65. Overcast. Storms likely Thursday night 61. Temps below average Friday and Saturday with highs in the upper 60s to the low 70s. Storms possible both days. For the 104.9 Max Country Weather Center, I'm meteorologist Tula Lockwood. Right now, 64.
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4: Chance of rain showers overnight. Otherwise, cloudy skies expected. Lows dip down to about 58. Southeast winds 8 to 15 miles per hour. Thunderstorms likely Thursday. Highs level off around 65. Overcast. Storms likely Thursday night 61. Temps below average Friday and Saturday with highs in the upper 60s to the low 70s. Storms possible both days. For the 104.9 Max Country Weather Center, I'm meteorologist Tulua Lockwood. Right now, 64.
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3: Chance for showers overnight, otherwise cloudy skies expected. Lows level off around 58. Southeasterly winds 8 to 15 miles per hour. Cloudy skies expected again Thursday. Thunderstorms likely. Daytime highs approaching 63. Cloudy Thursday night. Thunderstorms likely. Lows around 60. From the 104.9 Max Country Weather Center, powered by weatherology.com, I'm staff meteorologist Jennifer Wojcicki. Currently 63.
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2: Chance for showers overnight. Otherwise, cloudy skies expected. Lows level off around 58. Southeasterly winds 8 to 15 miles per hour. Cloudy skies expected again Thursday. Thunderstorms likely. Daytime highs approaching 63. Cloudy Thursday night. Thunderstorms likely. Lows around 60. From the 104.9 Max Country Weather Center, powered by weatherology.com, I'm staff meteorologist Jennifer Wojcicki. Currently 63.
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11: Chance for scattered rain showers overnight. Otherwise, cloudy skies expected. Lows dip down to about 60. Southeasterly winds 8 to 15 miles per hour. Cloudy skies expected Thursday. Thunderstorms likely. High temperatures reach up to 63. Cloudy skies Thursday night. Storms likely 59. From the 104.9 Max Country Weather Center, powered by weatherology.com, I'm staff meteorologist Jennifer Wojcicki. Currently 63.
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4: Thunderstorms likely today, otherwise cloudy skies. Daytime highs approaching 63. Southerly winds 8 to 15 miles per hour. Storms likely with fog and spots tonight, lows level off around 59. Cloudy skies expected. Showers likely tomorrow, high of 66. Cloudy skies expected. From the 104.9 Max Country Weather Center, powered by weatherology.com, I'm staff meteorologist Jennifer Wojcicki. Right now, it's 63 degrees.
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1: It's always on 5 in Margaritaville, come to think of it.
0: I heard that.
1: You've been there, haven't you?
0: Yes, sir.
1: I've seen your boat there.

0: time for your weather on the 8th from the KLKN Channel 8 Weather Center.
1: Scattered showers and thunderstorms, a possibility on and off today, and temperatures are going to be cool because of the added cloud cover and those rain chances. Highs in the middle and upper 60s with a southeast wind at 5 to 15 miles per hour. Friday, basically the same thing. Scattered showers and thunderstorms on and off throughout the day. Southeast wind at 10 to 20 miles per hour and those high temperatures in the upper 60s. Then on Saturday, a few showers and thunderstorms, a possibility mainly in the morning, but I think we start to see partly cloudy skies the second half of the day, so we warm up a little bit with those high temperatures in the lower 70s. And then the weekend, the second half of the weekend, really nice on Sunday. We're looking at anywhere from mostly sunny to partly cloudy skies. Early morning temperatures will start off right around 60 degrees, and then afternoon high temperatures on Sunday in the middle and upper 70s. So it's looking like a pretty nice way to wrap up the weekend. From the Channel 8 Storm Alert Team, I'm Chief Meteorologist Rusty Dawkins, and this has been your Weather on the 8th forecast. Tune in to KLKN at 4:30, 5, 6, and 10 to catch me every weeknight.

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It's Mornings in the Country. Good morning. Hello, I am Gene. I'll be joined by Bryce and Alex in just a few minutes. Looking at the radar, we can expect some rain today. If you're not getting rain right now, you will get rain sometime today. We'll talk about that coming up right now. Garth Brooks, Max Country. Good morning.

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1: Mornings in the country. Good Thursday morning. Hello, I am Gene. I am joined by Bryce and Alex. Are we ready to get this day started?
2: Happy Thursday, Gene. Good morning.
1: All right, let's get people caught up on what they may have missed.
3: The animal control unit of the capital city of Lincoln was called out yesterday for a fox stuck in a soccer net.
2: Oh, dear. Oh,
3: yeah. So that looked like a little interesting case. Good news here, a fox not injured, able to quickly run away once it was freed. Can't imagine it was happy to be in the situation.
2: I would not want to be the person to free a fox.
1: Oh, no kidding. Yeesh. I think that was probably going a little nutty there.
2: Meanwhile, in the state of Nebraska, if you did not mow yesterday, then probably not going to mow for another week and a half, at least, for much of the state. Not all of the state.

0: but much of it. Did everybody mow yesterday?
1: No, I mowed over the weekend, so I'm good.
0: Oh, you
1: for
0: did?
1: A couple
0: wow.
1: Of
0: okay. I swear I saw so many lawnmowers out yesterday on my drive home.
1: Mm-hmm.
0: Everybody's trying to get it done.
1: And unfortunately, the part of the state that really needs the rain is the
0: yeah,
1: part
0: they're
1: that
0: not
1: ain't
0: getting it.
1: So
0: not getting it.
1: There are a few things in life that are guaranteed: death, taxes, and Hulu raising their rates. They announced yesterday that once again, I've had Hulu, by the way, for 10 years. When I started subscribing to Hulu, it was $35 a month. Right now, I pay $90, and
2: whoa,
1: it's going
2: ouch
1: up $13 a month. So
2: remember when everybody was cutting the cable because it was constant?
1: Because it was so much cheaper. Yeah, it ain't so much cheaper anymore. But if you have the Disney Plus Hulu bundle, it will go up to $103 a month. Oh, my goodness. So
2: talking
1: there you go.
2: $1,200 a year?
0: Ouch.
2: For Hulu?
1: It's a bite.
0: And
1: in the
0: Disney.
1: It's
0: Disney Plus.
2: Ouch.
0: Get a little Mickey Mouse Clubhouse in there.
2: Take
1: honestly
2: reruns
1: say,
2: on YouTube over that.
1: I've had the bundle, I don't know, 4 or 5 years, and I have logged on to Disney Plus maybe 5 times in that entire. I never watch it. So
0: you're not the prime demo.
1: I am definitely not. So. All right, let's get this day started with more music. We'll do that next. Mornings in the Country.
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10: Thunderstorms likely today. Otherwise, cloudy skies expected. Daytime highs approaching 63. Southerly winds 8 to 15 miles per hour. Cloudy skies with fog and spots tonight. Thunderstorms likely. Lows dip down to about 59. Storms likely tomorrow. Highs level off around 66. Cloudy skies. From the 104.9 Max Country Weather Center, powered by weatherology.com, I'm staff meteorologist Jennifer Wojcicki. Right now, 61.
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0: Country's all-time hits, 104.9 Max Country. 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Hello, I am Gene, as my alarm is going off in the background. I don't know why I had an alarm set at 6:30. I'm already at work, but there you go. Let's talk harvest breaks. They are back. Your chance to get lunch from Arby's of York for you and your crew. 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
1: 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I'm Chad Moyer. 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Row crop futures displayed some nervousness ahead of the highly touted visit to Washington, D.C. by President Xi Jinping of China this week. Soybeans retreated yesterday from technical resistance for a second straight session. Corn and wheat were also lower, with an especially bearish session for wheat. The December Kansas City board dropped below its 50-day moving average for the first time since early July. Prices pressured by Ukraine President Zelensky, stating that the Ukraine is open to an energy ceasefire, and called for trilateral meetings with President Trump and Russia's President Vladimir Putin. Energy futures yesterday mixed, with crude oil prices rising for the first time in six sessions. Diesel fuel fell for the fifth time in the last 6 days. President Trump and U.S. officials met with Iranian officials earlier this week in the first talks between the country in months, with Iran reportedly reviewing a U.S. proposal this week to end fighting. Now, here in the overnight session on the ECBOT, the grains are back to trading mixed. Last trade, December corn is steady at 529. March is down a quarter at 543 and a quarter. November soybeans are 7 and a quarter higher, 1325 and a quarter. January is up 6 and three quarters, 1340 and a half. October bean oil is down 10, 6715. October soybean meal, 490 a ton higher at 375.20. Over the wheat pit this morning, December Kansas City wheat, 2 and a quarter down, 769 and a half. March is down 2 and a half at 783. 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
11: Thunderstorms likely today. Otherwise, cloudy skies expected. Daytime highs approaching 63. Southerly winds 8 to 15 miles per hour. Cloudy skies with fog and spots tonight. Thunderstorms likely. Lows dip down to about 59. Storms likely tomorrow. Highs level off around 66. Cloudy skies. From the 104.9 Max Country Weather Center, powered by weatherology.com, I'm staff meteorologist Jennifer Wojcicki. Right now, 61.
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1: Mornings in the country. It is Thursday morning. Hello, I am Gene, joined once again by Bryce and Alex. Good morning.
2: You will recall yesterday we celebrated the great work of a rural Nebraska dispatcher who helped a family welcome a baby in a Ford Explorer.
1: Yes, yes. And they didn't name her Dora.
2: Right? And they did not name her Dora the Explorer.
3: Which, by the way, my mother just loved your joke, Gene.
1: Your mother has great taste in humor.
3: You guys might be roughly the same age.
2: I thought, Gene, that your joke was... I didn't think it could get worse. Until I came across this headline. Mom gives birth in KFC parking lot. This was a day ago.
3: Not the same woman, to be
2: clear. Not the same woman.
1: Not the same woman.
2: No. Gives birth in KFC parking lot and gives newborn a fitting fast food nickname. And I thought, oh my gosh. Okay,
3: hang on. You just said nickname.
2: Yes.
3: So not a real name.
2: Well, the fact that they even did this to begin with.
3: Colonel
2: Cody.
3: Yeah, you could expect that.
2: First of all, are we still naming our babies Cody?
1: Apparently we are.
2: Sorry, apparently we are.
1: Huh. Colonel, well, you know, the Colonel's Cody. Real name was Harlan. They could have named him Harlan.
2: Harlan Cody?
1: Mm-hmm.
2: Yeah. It sounds like all is well. This happened in England, which I didn't know KFCs were in England. That seems like an unfitting place.
3: You know, before having a wife who is...
2: Wow, what are you about to say?
3: I know, I'm treading lightly.
2: Yeah, you are.
3: Before having kids of my own and going through this experience, which, to be clear, I did very little, I would have asked in this story, what are you doing going to KFC before, if you're that far along and expecting?
2: I would be willing to bet they were on their way.
3: Yes, but now.

0: Oh, I fully understand.
1: Yeah.
0: When our firstborn, the night we were going in, like hours before, I think we're supposed to go in at 7. You know what we're doing at 6 p.m.? We're at Applebee's. So I fully understand now. Okay, you want to have a good meal before your life changes dramatically.
1: Yes,
0: KFC, for sure. Probably not my choice. Obviously, it was Applebee's, but
1: I think in this situation, this was the closest place they could pull off.
0: Oh,
1: and
0: they weren't actually eating there.
1: No, I don't think they were eating there.
0: If they named their child nickname Colonel, they probably love KFC and were sitting in the drive-thru waiting on some fresh fried chicken when baby decided it was time to come.
1: I'm looking at a photo of little baby Colonel Cody, and he's in a giant KFC bucket.
0: This is an NIL deal, is what this is.
1: Yeah, for sure.
0: Might as well tattoo the KFC logo on your forehead at this point.
1: Maybe he'll get the secret recipe.
2: Oh, there it is.
0: Well, it ain't good enough to be secret, for what it's worth.
3: All right. 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
1: Scattered showers and thunderstorms, a possibility on and off today, and temperatures are going to be cool because of the added cloud cover and those rain chances. Highs in the middle and upper 60s with a southeast wind at 5 to 15 miles per hour. Friday, basically the same thing. Scattered showers and thunderstorms on and off throughout the day. Southeast wind at 10 to 20 miles per hour and those high temperatures in the upper 60s. Then on Saturday, a few showers and thunderstorms, a possibility, mainly in the morning. But I think we start to see partly cloudy skies the second half of the day. So we warm up a little bit with those high temperatures in the lower 70s. And then the weekend, the second half of the weekend, really nice on Sunday. We're looking at anywhere from mostly sunny to partly cloudy skies. Early morning temperatures will start off right around 60 degrees. And then afternoon high temperatures on Sunday in the middle and upper 70s. So it's looking like a pretty nice way to wrap up the weekend. From the Channel 8 Storm Alert Team, I'm Chief Meteorologist Rusty Dawkins. And this has been your Weather on the 8's forecast. Tune in to KLKN at 4:30, 5, 6, and 10 to catch me every weeknight.
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Hello, I am Gene. This is Mornings in the Country. 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One of us has an unpopular opinion, and it's coming up after Billy Currington. Max Country.

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1: Mornings in the country. It is Thursday morning. Hello, I am Gene. I am joined by Bryce and Alex on Thursday mornings. One of us likes to express an unpopular opinion. Alex, I believe it is your turn.
2: My heart gets racing. Uh-oh. When you intro me. People just don't like my opinions.
3: We need a little hype music for you.
2: Oof, da. If you are part of one of these pyramid scheme, membership only, bulk discount empires, I'm here to tell you, you are not saving the money you think you are. Sam's and Costco, I'm talking to you because I

0: 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Bryce is ready to fight.
1: I'm listening intently.
0: In my experience.
2: Can you pause for a second?
0: Go ahead.
2: Gene, do you have one of the memberships?
1: I used to be a member of Sam's Club. I am not anymore.
2: Okay. That sets the stage. Thank you.
0: Yes, for sure. I have had memberships to both. And in my experience, I have canceled both because they have not saved me money. I spent more money and I got less out of them. And I do not understand why we are still hyping up Costco and Sam's Club.
1: All right.
0: It's ridiculous.
1: Now, before we get really started here, I openly admit I have only stepped foot in a Costco once in my life. 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It's kind of like it's almost like a playground. 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So I can't really comment.
0: Okay. 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
1: Okay.
0: Period.
1: So that cuts off a lot of the state right there. So,
2: what exactly are you trying to argue this morning?
0: They're not you're worth your time and money. They're not worth your time and money.
2: How so?
0: In what ways are you saving time and money by being a member of a bulk discount store?
2: Time. I'm going around the store in my jumbo cart. Jumbo.
1: I have those wider aisles.
2: And it actually all starts in the parking lot because they allow you more space to get in and out of your vehicle.
0: You're paying a yearly membership for a bigger parking spot?
2: You had your space. I get mine.
0: Okay, your argument starts out
2: in the parking lot where you have larger space.
0: Okay.
2: They're more accommodating to you. They welcome you. As you walk in, they scan your card. They say, welcome to Sam's Club.
0: No,
2: welcome.
0: They're like, I'm going to make sure you're paying my pyramid scheme.
2: They say, welcome. It's a nice, refreshing change. Now you have these jumbo aisles that you can freely walk around, and it's a blissful shopping experience. Where you just casually look around and you look off to your right and here's grandma. She's offering you a sample of a chocolate chip cookie today.
1: Isn't that
2: delightful? What other store, Alex, is offering you free samples on the items they want you to buy? And we haven't even gotten to the fact that you're saving money on nearly every single purchase you make.
0: Except that you're not.
2: Inside one of these stores.
0: Except that you're not, because I have run the numbers and you are not saving the money, Bryce.
2: Sometimes you feel like Alex is trying to be a college professor around here.
1: I've run the numbers.
2: We'll get into your numbers maybe in the next break. But your argument, unfounded. Clearly, you're not a member and you're just bitter about the whole situation.
0: I have been a member to both and canceled.
2: That's a you problem.
0: But I'm so happy, Bryce, that you have a bigger parking stall.
2: I am glad about it, too.
0: And also, Walmart hands out smiley face stickers. At least they did in their prime days.
2: I love Grandma Betty handing out chocolate chip cookies in aisle 10.
0: Oh, it's a nice experience. Here we go. We're going to continue this, and we're asking your opinion on Facebook. Chime in. We'll read your answers here coming up.
1: All right. Thank you very much for that unpopular opinion. Here's a popular opinion. More music is good, and it's next.
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7: Thunderstorms likely today, otherwise cloudy skies expected. Daytime highs approaching 63. Southerly winds 8 to 15 miles per hour. Cloudy skies with fog and spots tonight. Thunderstorms likely. Lows dip down to about 59. Storms likely tomorrow. Highs level off around 66. Cloudy skies. From the 104.9 Max Country Weather Center, powered by weatherology.com, I'm staff meteorologist Jennifer Wojcicki. Right now, 61.
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0: all-time hits, 104.9 Max Country, the Bellamy Boys there. Coming to you live from the NE Shed Studios, NESheds.us. Own your space. It is 7:33. Let's talk about what's happening this evening in downtown Seward. I invite you to join me because it is their Downtown Progressive Dinner, and this is a fun event inviting you to town to check it out. What it is it's a four-course meal that is spread out over four different locations. I will be broadcasting live from Red Path starting at 3:30. From 3:30 to 5:30, I'll be at Red Path. They're going to have signature drinks and appetizers from Annie Beals there. So you can stop by and get some of that. And then head on over to Cafe on the Square and get yourself a club sandwich and a Monterey berry salad. And then go to Spare Time Lounge and Grill, get a sirloin steak, and then wrap the evening up at Bottle Rocket, where you can get some root beer floats with ice cream provided by What's the Scoop. It is the Downtown Progressive Dinner, and it's happening today. Again, I will be at Red Path from 3:30 to 5:30. Everybody is invited to town. Now, they have certain times. They have one that goes at 5 and then 5:30 and then 6. So make sure that you go to Seward County Chamber and Development Partnership and get all of the information and reserve your time. It is the Downtown Progressive Dinner. It's happening today in downtown Seward. Come and see me from 3:30 to 5:30 at Red Path in downtown Seward.
1: Will there be any surprises in the much-anticipated trade talks today? I'm Alex Makovica, reporting on the Rural Radio Network. Good morning. President Donald Trump and Chinese President Xi Jinping are meeting at the White House today with trade and agriculture among the key issues on the table. Reuters reports the two sides are expected to extend their trade truce into January, while ag announcements and progress on non-tariff barriers are also possible. For grain markets, the question is what, if anything, comes out of the summit that could change the current tone of trade with China, specifically with soybeans.
2: Now, obviously, the next 24 hours should probably give us some headlines, or whether it's encouraging or disappointing is the key question, which will probably determine where we go next.
1: Grain traders holding back a little bit during yesterday's session and in the overnight. A quiet trade with corn virtually unchanged, soybeans up about 5 to 6 cents, and wheat trading a penny or two lower. Reuters says major breakthroughs are not expected, but the talks could produce agreements on tariffs and other trade issues. Switching gears, there are early signs that cattle producers may finally be shifting from liquidation toward rebuilding the U.S. herd, but the numbers may be harder to read. Scott Varlick with KKV Trading says he's hearing about fewer heifers in some northern feedlots as strong cattle economics give producers a reason to retain females.
3: The market is creating plenty of incentive to try to breed some heifers, and that's what we're doing.
1: But the caveat, he says, beef on dairy cattle are complicating one of the traditional ways that traders gauge herd rebuilding. More dairy-sourced bull calves, he says, can skew the steer-to-heifer ratio, meaning it could take several more months of data to know whether the industry is truly rebuilding.
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9: Thunderstorms likely today. Otherwise, cloudy skies expected. Daytime highs approaching 63. Southerly winds 8 to 15 miles per hour. Cloudy skies with fog and spots tonight. Thunderstorms likely. Lows dip down to about 59. Storms likely tomorrow. Highs level off around 66. Cloudy skies. From the 104.9 Max Country Weather Center, powered by weatherology.com, I'm staff meteorologist Jennifer Wojcicki. Right now, 61.
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It's Mornings in the Country, brought to you by Geneva, Hebron, and Superior Implement. We will rejoin Bryce and Alex in a few minutes. We're talking about Alex's unpopular opinion that discount stores like Costco and Sam's aren't saving people money. We will discuss coming up right after Tracy Lawrence, Max Country.

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1: Mornings in the country. Good Thursday morning. I am Gene. On Thursdays, one of us expresses an unpopular opinion. Today, it was Alex Bryce. What you got?
2: Alex says that bulk discount stores like Costco and Sam's Club aren't saving people as much money as they think. And I want to draw your attention to a famous deal that Costco does. It's called the $1.50 hot dog. 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
3: You are paying a $65 membership so that you can have $1.50 hot dog and a drink.
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3: You can go to Walmart and get a pack of the Bar S hot dogs for 98 cents.
2: Are they cooked for me?
3: 98 cents.
2: Are they cooked?
3: You can eat them cold.
2: I don't
3: care how you eat them.
2: It. And this is an interesting debate over on social media. We're inviting you to chime in. I liked this comment. She just may be right this time.
3: Ooh.
2: Wow, that's got some.
3: There's a reason it's called unpopular opinion, guys.
2: Jody says, maybe, but if you buy in bulk, you don't have to go to the store as often. That means less gas that you have to put in your vehicle.
3: See,
2: good point.
3: And I don't think a majority of Americans need bulk groceries.
2: Well, it's not about bulk groceries, Alex. It's about bulk sugar and bulk flour and bulk everything.
3: Except that I ran the numbers, Bryce. Okay.
2: Oh, yeah.
3: Oh, yeah.
2: I ran the numbers.
3: Hang on.
2: Coming
3: let me look
2: strong,
3: it up.
2: Gene.
4: Let's hear the numbers.
3: I've got to find it. All-purpose flour at Walmart, the great value version, 29 cents a pound. Sam's Club's member mark is 40 cents a pound.
2: For what size?
3: It doesn't matter
2: what
3: size.
2: Because when you buy the 25 pounds of it, that's where you start to see.
3: Where are you putting that in your house?
2: I buy 25-pound bags of sugar in particular.
3: I don't have a place for that in my teeny tiny house.
2: I don't either. That's why it goes in the shop. I feed bees with it.
3: Well, that's a unique perspective now, isn't it?
2: People are going to these places for unique purchases. I don't think anybody is making an argument to you, Alex, that you're going to go buy some noodles and some hamburger and save money on it.
3: That's not why people have these memberships.
2: No, it's not.
3: Then
2: not
3: why do they have memberships?
2: Because they like buying in bulk. They like buying toilet paper once a year. They like buying paper towels.
3: You're not saving money
2: on
3: it. If you're already going to the grocery store on, call it a bi-weekly or monthly basis, you can still buy your toilet paper there. It is cheaper than Costco or Sam's Club, and you're already making the trip. You're not going to the store just to buy toilet paper. That is bizarre.
2: And that's where I fundamentally disagree with you, that every single item at Costco and Sam's is more expensive. That's your argument today. I think it's false, Gene, but that's just my opinion.
1: All I can say, and I mentioned earlier, I no longer belong to either one. I did belong to Sam's Club, and it seems like most of the time when I bought something, it was electronics. I would buy, like, I know I bought a couple of my son's gaming systems there. I bought a television there. I mean, yes, of course we would go there and get bulk items, but again, it was a single man and his kid. We didn't really need bulk items. So that was my main whenever I needed a big ticket item, I would go check Sam's Club first before I went shopping around.
2: Kelly says she saved over $300 by switching over to Sam's. That's from Costco, by the way. Interesting.
3: Oh.
2: Lots of comments here. You can check them out and add your thoughts on Alex's unpopular opinion. Do so over on our Facebook page.
1: All right. Thank you very much for that. Stick around. We got more music coming up next. Mornings in the Country.
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1: Scattered showers and thunderstorms, a possibility on and off today, and temperatures are going to be cool because of the added cloud cover and those rain chances. Highs in the middle and upper 60s with a southeast wind at 5 to 15 miles per hour. Friday, basically the same thing. Scattered showers and thunderstorms on and off throughout the day. Southeast wind at 10 to 20 miles per hour and those high temperatures in the upper 60s. Then on Saturday, a few showers and thunderstorms, a possibility, mainly in the morning, but I think we start to see partly cloudy skies the second half of the day, so we warm up a little bit with those high temperatures in the lower 70s. And then the weekend, the second half of the weekend, really nice on Sunday. We're looking at anywhere from mostly sunny to partly cloudy skies. Early morning temperatures will start off right around 60 degrees, and then afternoon high temperatures on Sunday in the middle and upper 70s. So it's looking like a pretty nice way to wrap up the weekend. From the Channel 8 Storm Alert Team, I'm Chief Meteorologist Rusty Dawkins, and this has been your Weather on the 8's forecast. Tune in to KLKN at 4:30, 5, 6, and 10 to catch me every weeknight.
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Coming up in just a few minutes, we got Bet You Didn't Know. 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
1: Mornings in the country. It is Thursday morning. Hello, I am Gene, joined once again by Bryce and Alex. Did you know it's time for, bet you didn't know,
2: Alex hates saving money. We discovered that this morning on our unpopular opinion. She says, I hate saving money when I shop, so therefore I don't like Sam's Club and Costco.
3: That's exactly what I said.
2: Word for
1: direct quote, I believe.
2: In honor of Alex's unpopular opinion, some things you currently don't know about the old bulk stores. We'll start with Costco. They sell roughly 200 million rotisserie chickens each year. In the grocery store business, they call that a loss leader. They keep the price, I think, at $4.99.
3: Mm-hmm, I think so.
2: $4.99 for a chicken.
3: An entire
2: probably
3: chicken.
2: Raised in Nebraska, by the way. That's more than 500,000 chickens sold every single day.
3: I can't even fathom that. That is a lot of chickens.
2: Yes, it is. Costco, also one of the biggest pizza chains in America.
1: Wow.
3: So was Casey's.
2: Never knew that. So many U.S. pizza locations that it's a recognizable national pizza chain.
3: Interesting.
2: I will say, Costco pizza, not my favorite.
1: I can say I've never had it. I have
2: cheap,
1: no idea.
2: Though. You can get a large pizza for under
1: $10.
2: That's
1: nice.
2: Find me somewhere else you can get that deal, Alex.
3: I'm not paying $65 to be able to buy a $10 pizza.
2: We did pizzas for my son's birthday, though, at one of the bulk stores. Shout out Sam's Club. It was good.
3: Yeah.
2: Saved a lot of money.
1: There you go.
3: You also had to spend money to save the money. Carry on.
2: Just live a very, I won't go there. No one's going to get personal. Who's Sam's Club named after?
1: Sam Walton, I'm guessing.
2: How'd you know,
3: Gene? How did you know that?
2: Yeah.
1: Well, he's the founder of Walmart. And they're owned
3: I
1: by
3: never
1: Walmart.
3: Knew that.
1: Huh. Okay.
2: Walmart existed for more than 20 years before Sam's Club opened in 1983. Costco sells some ridiculous items out there. Beyond groceries and TVs, Costco has sold everything from a gold bar to more than a $30,000 jewelry kit of sorts. And my personal favorite that people don't know, travel hack, Costco travel. What?
1: You know?
3: No,
1: I've actually looked into that, and it's funny you bring up the gold bars. I was just reading.
2: You looked into those, too?
1: Well, I was reading. I did not look into them, but I was reading an article about whether Costco's gold bars are a good investment, because every time they make them available, they sell out.
2: Gold
1: almost.
2: Bar? Yeah. How could it be a bad investment, Gene?
1: Well, whether the price is good or any. I mean, like I said, it was a very interesting article. But yes, the answer is yes.
2: Costco travel, I do suggest.
3: I'm not anti-Costco travel, but that's what we use for our honeymoon, which is why we had that membership for a year.
2: Wow.
3: Consequently, I canceled it because I didn't think anything else
2: was
3: worth
2: it. Do you hear her softening her tone?
3: No, that's not true. I'm just admitting that I did have that at one time for that exact purpose.
2: You can chime in on Facebook. Your thoughts on Alex's unpopular opinion, or we will read your comments coming up.
1: All right. We'll be right back with more music next. Mornings in the Country.
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5: Thunderstorms likely today. Otherwise, cloudy skies expected. Daytime highs approaching 63. Southerly winds 8 to 15 miles per hour. Cloudy skies with fog and spots tonight. Thunderstorms likely. Lows dip down to about 59. Storms likely tomorrow. Highs level off around 66. Cloudy skies. From the 104.9 Max Country Weather Center, powered by weatherology.com, I'm staff meteorologist Jennifer Wojcicki. Right now, 61.
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0: 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We've got the 90s at 9 coming up in just a little bit, and we'll wrap up Mornings in the Country. 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
2: 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Today is the trade summit between the U.S. and China, and the trade will be waiting to hear of any headlines that come out of those negotiations. The market is hopeful to hear about corn, wheat, and maybe even sorghum and cotton being included in the talks. The overnight grain trade was mixed, with soybeans and the meal gaining. The meal rallied to fresh contract highs in the October contract, with high demand and exports so far looking very strong. The weather is not conducive to harvesting, with the plains on tap for more rain for the next few days. Iowa and Nebraska are said to be just 2 to 3% harvested. And early reports have corn yields in Minnesota, Iowa, and Wisconsin well below those of a year ago, with rain currently moving from the far southern plains and into Nebraska, Kansas, and the Dakotas. December corn is down a half at 528 and a half. March down a half at 543. November soybeans up 5.5 at 1322 and three quarters. January 4.5 at 1338. December Chicago wheat is down 4 at 704 and a half. March down 4.25 at 720. December Kansas City wheat down 4.25 at 767 and a half. March down 4.75 at 780 and three quarters. October soybean meal up 510 at 375.40. October bean oil down 34 at 66.91. October live cattle are down 112 at 219.80. December down 95 at 221.50. September feeders go off the board today. They're currently up 47 at 337. October down 20 at 333.12. That's a look at your opening markets here on the Rural Radio Network.
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13: Thunderstorms likely today. Otherwise, cloudy skies expected. Daytime highs approaching 63. Southerly winds 8 to 15 miles per hour. Cloudy skies with fog and spots tonight. Thunderstorms likely. Lows dip down to about 59. Storms likely tomorrow. Highs level off around 66. Cloudy skies. From the 104.9 Max Country Weather Center, powered by weatherology.com, I'm staff meteorologist Jennifer Wojcicki. Right now, 61.
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1: Mornings in the country. Good Thursday morning. Hello, I am Gene, joined once again by Bryce and Alex. Good morning.
2: Scott says it's an absolutely dreadful shopping experience. Way too many people, can't make it down the aisle. Parking is awful. The checkout experience is horrid at best. This morning we're talking about discount stores. It is my humble opinion this morning on Unpopular Opinions that those big old discount bulk stores, Costco and Sam's Club, are not saving people as much money as they think they are.
1: Mm-hmm. He did mention right there the checkout process, and we've talked about this. Some people, it's only happened to me once at Walmart. They pull you aside and check your receipt to make sure you're not stealing anything. They do that every time at Sam's Club. As you're leaving, they check your receipt, and that annoys me. That was one big thing.
2: So. Dana says if you live in the same city as one of these stores, it could possibly make it work, like the fuel savings, bulk discounts. But otherwise, you're going to be headed to another store.
1: I told this story not so long ago about a friend of mine in college that used to drive from Kearney to the Sam's Club in Omaha, which at the time was the only Sam's Club in the state of Nebraska, to buy ramen noodles. He would make a 300-mile round trip to buy bulk ramen noodles. You can get ramen noodles back then five for a buck. I don't know if that was necessarily worth his time.
2: So. See, and Costco just has this weird cult following. It's like, oh, I got it at Costco.
3: They've got okay. The Kirkland brand,
2: which is mostly organic. And I don't know about you, okay? Buy whatever food you want. I'm not buying organic food. And that's mostly what that Kirkland brand is. So you're going to be paying more for it.
1: I did not know that.
3: There's a lot of Kirkland items, Alex. I think you're limiting your perspective on this matter.
2: Okay, many of them, maybe it's unfair to say most, many of them are organic.
4: Hey, today's break is brought to you by Sam's Club, where you can save money by buying 6 months worth of toilet paper, 40 pounds of chicken, and a kayak for only $500.
2: Nice! By the way, everybody needs.
1: Clarissa says that my sister and I buy slabs of meat and cut our own steaks.
3: Saw that.
1: What people spend $22 for on one steak, we've gotten for $9.
3: Nice. Yeah.
2: Not a bad gig. Good deal. I think many of us here in the great state of Nebraska are probably not shopping for meat in stores like that. Not all, but I think a lot of people...
3: Nice to get bulk meat.
2: I think in this part of the world, a lot of people have their freezers stocked up with meat from
1: Or they have a connection.
2: Or they have a connection. Not everybody, but I think a lot of people do.
1: All right. Well, we would love to hear your opinion about Alex's unpopular opinion that
3: it
1: discount
3: sucks.
1: Well, we know Bryce's opinion that discount stores like Costco and Sam's Club aren't actually saving you money. Head over to our Facebook page. Give us a like if you haven't done so yet. Let us know. And you guys, go forth, be fruitful, and I'll be right back with more music next. Mornings in the Country.
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1: Good morning. 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December corn is up a half at 529.5. March down a quarter at 543.25. November soybeans down 2.5 at 1315.5. January down 3.25 at 1330.5. December Chicago wheat down 5.5 at 703. March down 6.25 at 718. December Kansas City wheat down 5.75 at 766. March down 7 at 778.5. October live cattle down 67 at 220.25. December down 17 at 222.17. September feeders up 82 at 337.35. October up 7 at 333.40. October lean hogs down 30 cents at 79.57. December down 52 at 69.80. That's a check of your markets. 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
11: Cloudy skies expected today with storms likely. High temperatures reach up to 62. Southerly winds 8 to 15 miles per hour. Thunderstorms likely and foggy tonight. Lows level off around 59. Cloudy skies expected. Storms likely tomorrow. High of 66. Overcast skies. From the 104.9 Max Country Weather Center, powered by weatherology.com, I'm staff meteorologist Jennifer Wojcicki. Currently, it's 61 degrees.
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Kenny and Dolly on Max Country, Country's all-time hits on this rainy, overcast Thursday morning. Parker with you on Max Country from the NE Sheds Studios. Here's George Strait now. We've got Scotty McCreary and Clint Black coming up next on Max Country.

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1: We're looking forward to some high school volleyball tonight from Milford. The Milford Eagles hosting Columbus Lakeview for a first serve at 7 o'clock. Maybe a little after, depending on how the junior varsity game goes, but it's right here on Max Country. 7 p.m. for the first serve. Pregame coverage at about 6:50. It's on Max Country tonight and may start in the 7 o'clock hour, but looking forward to getting to Milford tonight, the defending Class C1 state volleyball champions there in a high-powered matchup against Columbus Lakeview this evening on Max Country. 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

0: 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You have about one more day to sign up for the Pumpkin Patch Parade. 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Also, haunted houses included in these. 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Gene Curtis will make the announcement on Max Country. 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So if you want to win another one, you got to come back and sign up another week. 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
1: 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March unchanged at 543 1/2. November soybeans up 1 1/4.

0: quarter at 13.19 and a quarter. January down a half at 13.33 and a quarter. December Chicago wheat down a half at 7.08. March down one at 7.23 and a quarter. December KC wheat down 1 3/4 at 7.70. March down 2 1/4 at 7.83 and a quarter. October live cattle are down 47 at 220.52. December up 30 at 222.65. September feeders up 92 at 337.45. October up 60 at 333.92. October lean hogs down 40 at 79.47. December down 82 at 69.50. And class 3 milk for October up 3 pennies at 15.56. 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

0: tonight, lows of aloft around 59, cloudy skies expected. Storms likely tomorrow, high of 66, overcast skies. From the 104.9 Max Country Weather Center, powered by weatherology.com, I'm staff meteorologist Jennifer Wojcicki. Currently, it's 61 degrees.
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0: Hey, later this afternoon on Max Country, we'll be live from Seward at the Seward Progressive Dinner, the Downtown Progressive Dinner, which is this evening, starting at 5 o'clock. 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We'll be out there on Max Country. 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

0: 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We'll take a break here. Coming up, I've got some Phil Vassar and Mark Chestnut after this on Max Country.
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1: Welcome back to the Rural Radio Network. December corn is down 3 at 526. March down 3.5 at 540. November soybeans down 5.75 at 1312.25. January down 7.25 at 1326.5. December Chicago wheat down 4.75 at 703.75. March down 5.5 at 718.75. December Kansas City wheat down 7.25 at 764.5. March down 8 at 777.5. October live cattle are down $1.07 at 219.85. December down 35 at 222. September feeders up 120 at 337.72. October up 67 at 334. October lean hogs are down 47 cents at 79.40. December down 80 at 69.52. And class 3 milk for September down a penny at 16.12 here on the Rural Radio Network.
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10: Cloudy skies expected today with storms likely. High temperatures reach up to 62. Southerly winds 8 to 15 miles per hour. Thunderstorms likely and foggy tonight. Lows level off around 59. Cloudy skies expected. Storms likely tomorrow. High of 66. Overcast skies. From the 104.9 Max Country Weather Center, powered by weatherology.com, I'm staff meteorologist Jennifer Wojcicki. Currently, it's 61 degrees.
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Parker with you from the NE Sheds studios. Now we've got George Strait.

0: was I thinking?
1: Dierks Bentley, What Was I Thinking on Max Country. Country's all-time hits. Parker here with you. It's raining out here in the York area. Temperatures in the lower 60s, but lots of rain already this morning. I looked in the rain gauge. We have now over a half inch, but that's going to continue into this afternoon for most of the afternoon around the York area, and heavier pockets of rain south of the interstate, also some areas north of the interstate, but it's all making its way up to the northeast, and new rainfall amounts up to 2 inches of rain perhaps for areas around York today and through Friday. So we'll see what happens there. We'll take a break on Max Country coming up. Brooks and Dunn and Chris Young after this.
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0: It's Terry Clark on Max Country, country's all-time hits. This evening, the Concordia Bulldogs Coaches Show from 5:30 to 6 p.m. This week, I'll talk to Bulldog head football coach Patrick Daberko after their 45-24 homecoming win over Mount Marty. He'll be our first guest. Also, Bulldog volleyball coach Ben Bolt after the Bulldogs road sweep at Doan on Wednesday and then their five-set win over Hastings on Saturday. And we'll also talk to Bulldog men's soccer coach Bernie Ochoa after they picked up a late goal and a win on the road at Doan on Wednesday night, and some more home action for the men's soccer squad this weekend. That's all on the Concordia Bulldogs Coaches Show, 5:30 to 6 p.m. today on Max Country.
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1: Good afternoon. 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December corn is down 1 1/4 at 527 3/4. March down 2 at 541 1/2. November soybeans down 2 at 1316. January down 3 1/4 at 1330 1/4. December Chicago wheat down 4 at 704 1/2. March down a nickel at 719 1/4. December Kansas City wheat down 7 at 764 3/4. March down 8 at 777 1/2. October live cattle down $1.17 at $2.1975. December down 50 cents at $2.2185. September feeders up 97 at $3.3750. October down 42 at $3.3290. October lean hogs down 62 at $79.25. That's a look at your markets. 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
4: Thunderstorms likely this afternoon, otherwise cloudy skies. High temperatures reach up to 62, winds out of the southeast 8 to 15 miles per hour. Cloudy skies expected with fog and spots tonight, thunderstorms likely, lows dip down to about 59. Storms likely tomorrow, highs around 66, cloudy skies expected. From the 104.9 Max Country Weather Center, powered by weatherology.com, I'm staff meteorologist Jennifer Wojcicki. Currently 59.
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Clay Walker on at Max Country, Country's all-time hits. Parker with you on this rainy, wet Thursday afternoon. Dwight Yoakam coming up next with the music here. I've got Jamie O'Neill as well. And stay tuned for some Garth Brooks, Brad Paisley, and more in this 1 o'clock hour. But first, let's go down the Tennessee River with Alabama on Max Country.

0: Arizona.
1: Australian country music singer-songwriter Jamie O'Neill, There Is No Arizona, a song she released in 2000. She had back-to-back number one singles on her album Shiver from 2000. It was There Is No Arizona and When I Think About Angels. The great Jamie O'Neill here on Max Country. More music next from Garth Brooks and some Miranda Lambert after this.
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0: It's Brad Paisley on Max Country Country's all-time hits. 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Sheds. Own your space. I am signing off today. We'll talk to you all tomorrow on a Friday. Eric Allgood takes over at 2 o'clock here on the radio. And then 5:30, we have the Bulldog Coaches Show today. And then 7 o'clock tonight, it's Columbus Lakeview and Milford High School Volleyball. So everybody enjoy the rest of your day. We'll talk to you all tomorrow on a Friday. Goodbye.
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9: Thunderstorms likely this afternoon, otherwise cloudy skies. High temperatures reach up to 62, winds out of the southeast 8 to 15 miles per hour. Cloudy skies expected with fog and spots tonight, thunderstorms likely, lows dip down to about 59. Storms likely tomorrow, highs around 66, cloudy skies expected. From the 104.9 Max Country Weather Center, powered by weatherology.com, I'm staff meteorologist Jennifer Wojcicki. 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

0: 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Well, we're about an hour away from our very own Gene Curtis Bean, downtown Seward, for their progressive dinner. It is going on tonight and continues on, despite the fact that it's a little bit on the rainy outside. It's just fine to go inside to all those great businesses in downtown Seward. 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
3: Good afternoon. I'm Steve White with Ag News. Nebraska's largest general farm organization has announced its endorsements, but not for governor. Nebraska Farm Bureau telling us it is remaining neutral in the 2026 race for governor for the time being. The organization announced its general election endorsements recently, backing candidates in several federal, legislative, and statewide races, but not governor. Farm Bureau President Mark McHarg tells the Rural Radio Network the organization has surveyed its members and the group's official position at this point is neutral in the race for governor.
4: Official statement would be that you're neutral and we're continuing to evaluate.
3: That's a change from 2022 when Nebraska Farm Bureau endorsed Jim Pillen early during the Republican primary process. At the time, Farm Bureau called Pillen the overwhelming consensus choice of members. McHarg says Farm Bureau has not ruled out making an endorsement. Last week at Husker Harvest Days, Farm Bureau raised questions about state tax policy, specifically talked that the state may eliminate sales tax exemptions on egg inputs. Pillen did not name Farm Bureau, but said lobbyists are confusing people.
5: Never been a thought in our office, not on a piece of paper, never been a conversation. Politics and elections are ugly. It's hogwash, and it ticks a guy off about all the lying that goes on.
3: We have reached out to the gubernatorial campaigns for comments on Farm Bureau's lack of endorsement. Meanwhile, Governor Jim Pillen plans an announcement of his own today aimed at relief for egg producers battling high fuel prices. And he has called a press conference for this afternoon. Pillen says producers are under financial pressure at harvest, and the governor's office is looking at mechanisms to provide relief.
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11: Thunderstorms likely this afternoon. Otherwise, cloudy skies expected. Highs around 62. Southeasterly winds 8 to 15 miles per hour. Cloudy skies and foggy tonight. Thunderstorms likely. Lows around 59. Cloudy skies expected tomorrow. Thunderstorms likely. Highs level off around 66. Low 70s Saturday and Sunday with a chance of thunderstorms Saturday. For the 104.9 Max Country Weather Center, I'm meteorologist Tulu Lockwood. Currently 61.
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0: 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Thanks for making us part of your soggy Thursday, including John Denver.
1: Well, life on the farm is kind of laid back. Ain't much an old country boy like me can't hack. 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I thank God I'm a country boy. Well, a simple kind of life never did me no harm. 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Days are all filled with an easy country charm. 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Well, I got me a fine.

0: George Straits on 104.9 Max Country from the Any Shed Studios, anysheds.us. Own your space. A reminder coming up tonight, 7 o'clock on the schedule, Milford taking on Columbus Lakeview in Milford tonight. Mike Meyer will have the call for you this evening. Again, on the schedule at 7, it always depends a little bit on JV or reserves, anybody else that plays before the scheduled varsity time, which is 7 o'clock. So we'll see you from Milford tonight for Milford and Lakeview, some high school volleyball on a Thursday night.
1: Politicians like Senator Pete Ricketts are the problem. Wall Street Pete bought his Senate seat. And what has he done? Whatever's best for Pete. But when working people need his help, it's always the same old story. Crickets from Ricketts. My story's a little different.
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0: All-time hits, 104.9 Max Country. Good afternoon. Hello. It is Gene, and I am checking in with you from downtown Seward. And Joni is joining me. Hello, Joni. Thank you very much.
1: Hi, Gene.
0: How are you? Let's talk about what's going on here. Now, it's not quite started yet, but we're getting ready. Tell me about what's happening with the Progressive Dinner tonight.
1: Yes, we're having our downtown Progressive Dinner, and it's going to start at 5 o'clock tonight. We're still going on, weather raining or not. The weather may be dreary, but inside it's going to be cheery.
0: Oh, well, and we're making up rhymes, too.
1: Yes,
0: that's nice.
1: We are.
0: So, all right, for people who are not aware, tell us a little bit about what the process is tonight.
1: So. Yes, you will start at Red Path Gallery and Cocktail Lounge, and it's a progressive dinner over four different places. You'll start with your first course, which is drinks and appetizers, and then you'll move

0: move on to a salad over at Cafe on the Square. You'll head to Spare Time Lounge and Grill for steak and green beans. And then you'll head over to Bottle Rocket for root beer floats with Bottle Rocket's root beer and What's the Scoop ice cream.
1: My goodness. I'm starving right now. Can we get like an early? I saw that Annie Bales was here. Let's see if they can bring me some appetizers.
0: We'll see if we can hook you up.
1: All right. Excellent. Now, the big question here. Now, it all starts at 5 o'clock. It's going in shifts, though, right?
0: Correct. We have a start time of 5 o'clock, 5:30, and 6 o'clock.
1: All right. And a ticket still available, or did you have to get them in advance?
0: No, we actually had somebody come into our office today and purchase tickets, so we have Casey and Donna will be over here, and you can get tickets at the door.
1: All right. It starts at 5 o'clock, so you got plenty of time to get to Seward and check out their progressive dinner, and we'll be talking to some of the great restaurant owners that are going to be helping us out tonight, won't we?
0: Yes, so. We've got a lot of great ones lined up.
1: And we are inside Red Path, so come in and check out all of their great beverages and art, too, by the way. It's an art gallery, and every artist that they have displayed in here is a Nebraska artist. So very cool stuff. And it's all for sale, too. So come and see us. We are inside Red Path. We are in downtown Seward getting ready for the progressive dinner. And we'd love to see you. It's Gene Curtis on Max Country.
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0: Country's all-time hits, 104.9 Max Country. Good afternoon. It is Thursday. Yes, it's a little dreary and a little wet outside, but we're not outside. We are inside Red Path, downtown Seward, and we're getting ready for the Progressive Dinner that gets started at 5 o'clock tonight. What the Progressive Dinner is there's four different locations. You start at Red Path, and then you go to Cafe on the Square, and then you go to the bowling alley, and you get a steak there, and then you end up the night at Bottle Rocket, and we are talking with Gerald from Bottle Rocket Brewing right now. Gerald, thank you very much for joining us.
1: Hey, thanks for having me.
0: All right. Nice. There's something that a lot of people don't realize is most microbreweries make their own root beer. I'm a root beer aficionado. I love microbrewed root beer, and that's part of what you're doing tonight, isn't it?
1: Yes, it is. Yes, we've had root beer for quite a few years. Matter of fact, we can it, and we sell it to other places in kegs too. So,
0: ooh,
1: yeah, it's hard to keep on hand.
0: I might have to take one of those home with. Do you sell kegs for home use?
1: Yeah, we can. Absolutely. We can do anything for you.
0: But you're not just doing root beer. You are doing root beer floats, too.
1: Right. Yes, we're doing root beer floats. That's with Scoops. Scoops is going to be there. Yeah, what's the scoop? So, yeah, we're going to have some good root beer floats there available all evening for pretty much dessert, I think it is.
0: Yeah, there you go. You'll be the final stop of the four places. And what a way to end things up. Because, you know, nobody can turn down a root beer float,
1: no,
0: can they? No,
1: nobody can do that. Especially, yeah. I mean, that's one of the popular things in summer at the brewery.
0: Definitely.
1: Root beer floats. We have families that come in and parents want to have maybe a beer or something, and then the kids want the root beer floats.
0: Now, if somebody is new to Bottle Rocket, tell us a little bit about Bottle Rocket Brewing.
1: So. Oh, okay. Well, we're housed in a 1947 seed mill. Mm-hmm. It's we've been around, this will be our 11th year coming up, October 23rd. And, yeah, it's been great. We added on in 6 months after we opened and added a nice event room. And we've been doing events all 10 years. We've got wedding ceremonies from birth to death, if you want to call it. So we do everything in between. It's been great because we get to meet a lot of new people, not only in Seward, but from outside of Seward.
0: Mm-hmm.
1: And the craft community is really close. So we do canning. For some breweries, and we, you know, we partner with them. Like on our anniversary last year, we had Bearded Brewers out of Omaha.
0: Yeah.
1: He donated a keg for our anniversary. And
0: very nice.
1: Salt Mine Brewing did out of Lincoln and David City. So, yeah. So we've been around that long, and it's just been pouring thousands of beers for people that love to drink.
0: Well, we really appreciate you being here tonight, and we appreciate you being part of this. So you will be the final stop. People will start here at Red Path. They'll work their way around town, and they'll end up with a root beer float.
1: That's correct.
0: That sounds wonderful. Well, Gerald, thank you very much for taking a few minutes to come and talk to us.
1: You're welcome.
0: We'll see you at the end of the meal, okay?
1: Absolutely. And don't forget, October 2nd is our Oktoberfest.
0: There you go. An Oktoberfest that's actually in October.
1: I know. It made it this year.
0: What a concept. All right. Excellent. Come and see
1: us. Thank you.
0: That is Gerald from Bottle Rocket Brewing. And yes, get some root beer floats to finish up the night there. But come and see us. We are in Red Path, and we'll be here until 5:30. And you can still get your tickets to tonight's Progressive Dinner. So come and see us. Red Path. It's Gene Curtis, downtown Seward on Max Country.
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4: We have a pretty substantial issue brewing on the supply side when it comes to the potential for crop damaging rains in already saturated areas where most of the corn and most of the soybean yields are made as far as upper level yields. Southern Minnesota, Iowa, Western Central, North Central, Illinois, you know, other than irrigated country in Nebraska and part of northeastern Kansas, you know, you're going to need those areas to perform very well with very high yields in order to attain USDA's projections.
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0: Yeah.
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12: Thunderstorms likely this afternoon. Otherwise, cloudy skies expected. High temperatures reach up to 62. Southeasterly winds 8 to 15 miles per hour. Cloudy skies expected with fog in spots tonight. Thunderstorms likely. Lows dip down to about 60. Storms likely with fog in spots early tomorrow. Daytime highs approaching 66. Cloudy skies. For the 104.9 Max Country Weather Center, I'm meteorologist Tulua Lockwood. Currently, it's 61 degrees.
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are in downtown Seward. In particular, right now we are inside Red Path Gallery, and we're getting ready for the start of their progressive dinner. And what it is you start here at Red Path, and you have some appetizers, and then you move on down the road for the next course, and that would be at Cafe on the Square.

0: And we've got Lacey from Cafe on the Square with us. Hello, how are you?
1: Great. How are you?
0: I'm doing great.
1: Awesome.
0: Thank you very much for being a part of this, and thank you for coming to talk to us.
1: Now, thank you.
0: You are stop number two on the Progressive Dinner tonight. When people get to Cafe on the Square, what are they going to get?
1: They got a choice between a berry salad, which has dried cranberries, candied walnuts, feta cheese, a nice poppy seed dressing on top, or a club sandwich, which just a little slice of a club sandwich. So
0: there you go.
1: Just a little bit of everything.
0: You know, the salad sounds wonderful, but, you know, I would go with the club sandwich because me and salads.
1: It has sustenance.
0: So that is stop number two. Now, people that have not been to Cafe on the Square, tell us a little bit about your facility.
1: So. Awesome. We are open Monday through Saturday, 7 a.m. to 2 p.m. We breakfast and lunch. That's just kind of the crowd that we like to serve is the morning crowd. We love breakfast. And so if you're ever interested in getting some good breakfast food, stop on by. We are kind of starting to dabble into a little bit of catering, maybe more off

0: Talk to you again in just a little bit from downtown Seward. 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

look at me, girl. You got me acting just like a lover in an old-time picture show. And how I got the part,

0: Country's all-time hits, 104.9 Max Country. Good afternoon. It is Gene Curtis checking in once again from downtown Seward. We are inside Red Path because this is the beginning of the Progressive Dinner. This is the first stop, and I've got Joni with me once again. Thank you very much for having us out here today.
1: So absolutely. We're glad to have you.
0: Do you have enough cord there? I think I'm sitting on your cord. Sorry.
1: That's all right.
0: So people that are not familiar with what is happening tonight, tell us a little bit about what's going on.
1: So. Yes, you're going to progressively go stop to stop and have a course at each place. We have four stops, and we have five different vendors doing things. So you'll have drinks, appetizers, a salad or a light sandwich, sirloin and green beans, and then finish it off with a root beer float.
0: And I think the best part of this for me is you eat something and you're like, oh, I'm full, and then you walk it off and you
1: yes.
0: go to the next place. You get a little exercise in and make a little extra room. And
1: exactly.
0: Because a four-course meal, that's a lot of food, isn't
1: mm-hmm.
0: it? So
1: yep, but it's all good.
0: And it's a great time, and it's happening. Well, we start at 5 o'clock. People can still come to town and get their tickets if they haven't gotten them, right?
1: Yes.
0: All right. Now, can you buy like a specific time slot? Say you want to go at 6. Can you come in and get your tickets and say, I want to be in the 6 o'clock one?
1: Or? Yes, absolutely. We have 5, 5:30, and 6. So as long as you're here before 5, you can, or you can walk in at 5:30 and say, I want to go at 6. That's perfect.
0: All right. And we start here at Red Path. And I think, are we going to be talking with Amber here coming up in a little bit?
1: Yes, we will. She's on the docket to come. Yep.
0: She'll probably try and tell us that she's busy and can't talk, but we'll get her over here. But we're talking with all of the great vendors out here. Four different stops. You start here at Red Path in downtown Seward, and you just, the whole thing's in downtown Seward.
1: We're all in downtown Seward.
0: You work your way around.
1: Yep, so. And we've got, I want to talk a little bit about spare time. They're our third stop.
0: Mm-hmm.
1: Tom does an amazing job. He's going to have steak and green beans, and if you haven't had that,
0: mm-hmm.
1: he has some magic concoction with the green beans that will come bring you back every single time. They've been around for 50 years,
0: mm-hmm.
1: and he has all different kinds of stuff. They have live music, karaoke nights. They'll do Taco Tuesdays, Burger Wednesdays for $9. And then they have Saturday night prime ribs, Sunday brunches, and they have all different kinds of things. And they have indoor and outdoor seating. So if you want to watch the Husker game, that's your place to be.
0: There you go. And I'll throw another plug out there, too. You know, if you've never been there, you can think to yourself, it's a bowling alley.
1: Mm-hmm.
0: No, the food is phenomenal.
1: Yes.
0: So it's definitely, definitely worth stopping and checking out. All right. Well, we are in downtown Seward. We will be here until 5:30, but you got plenty of time to get here and check out the Progressive Dinner. It does not start till 5, and there's shifts at 5, 5:30, and 6 o'clock. You can still get your tickets. Four-course meal. Walk your way through downtown Seward and have a different course at each restaurant. And, Joni, we'll talk to you again in a few minutes, okay?
1: All right. Sounds great.
0: Excellent. We'll be right back with more music next. Max Country.
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0: country's all-time hits, 104.9 Magic Country. There's a little Trace Adkins music for you. George Strait before that. It is Gene Curtis, and we are in Seward, and we are getting ready for the Progressive Dinner that starts here in just about a half an hour. And it starts right here at Red Path, and I have Amber from Red Path with us. Hello, how are you?
1: I'm great. How are you?
0: Well, thank you very much for taking a few minutes to talk to us here. Tell us a little bit about what is going on here. You are the first stop on the Progressive Dinner. People come in, what are they going to get?
1: Yeah, so they will first come up to our bar and they get to order a drink. So we have some mixed drinks, everything from prickly pear margarita to a glass of Cabernet or an amber ale. So they get to pick their drink for the evening.
0: Nice.
1: And then they'll head to our back gallery space and have an appetizer prepared by Annabelle's.
0: All right, so that is a great way to start the night. First of all, I'll throw this out here. When I mentioned on the air earlier today that I was going to be here, a friend of mine texted me and she's like, I love Red Path. They have the best mixed drinks. So there you go. So.
1: Oh, nice. I would agree. I would agree. And we're going to have a whole new menu rolling out next week.
0: Nice. So tell us a little bit, for people who have not been to Red Path, tell us about this.
1: Yeah, so we're a member gallery featuring Nebraska artists.
0: Mm-hmm. And you got art everywhere.
1: Yes, we do. Something for everyone. All original pieces. We also then have a full cocktail lounge. Mm-hmm. So we have everything from specialty bourbons. We have one right now with a blown glass elk inside the container there.
0: Really?
1: So, yep. And then gluten-free options, mocktails, you name it, we have it.
0: Excellent. And you're right here in downtown Seward, right across from the Capitol. Not the Capitol, the courthouse. I'm in the wrong town for the Capitol. It's the capital of Seward. We'll call it that, right? So, and tell people you had some events coming up. You want to talk about those? So
1: we do. In October, we have two key events. One is a paint and sip with Deb Monfelt.
0: Mm-hmm.
1: So that'll be in the middle of the month. And then on October 24th, we're going to have a speakeasy night, a Roaring Twenties event to celebrate the mural that's being done on the backside of our building. We're going to have live music, appetizers, special drinks, and if you buy a ticket, we give you the password to get into the speakeasy.
0: Mm-hmm. I like the sound of that. And when is that happening again?
1: October 24th, and it starts at 7.
0: And how do people get tickets for that?
1: They can call or stop by the gallery. We also have a link on our Facebook page and on our website.
0: Excellent. Well, you got a lot of fun things going on, but first and foremost, tonight you are stop number one on the Progressive Dinner. I figure you probably got a lot to do because it starts here in half an hour. So should I let you go?
1: Yeah, maybe.
0: All right. Well, Amber, thank you very much for taking a couple minutes to talk to us. That is Amber from Red Path, and that's where we are in downtown Seward. Come and see us. It all starts at 5 o'clock. It is the Progressive Dinner, and we'll see you at Red Path. 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

0: Country's all-time hits, 104.9 Max Country. There is some Diamond Rio. We are rolling up on the 5 o'clock hour, and the event is about to officially get started. The event I'm talking about is the Progressive Dinner happening in downtown Seward. And Joni, they just brought some food in, and this place smells wonderful.
1: So. Yes, Annie Bells is doing our appetizers, mm-hmm. and she brought them in, and I'm already hungry.
0: Oh, boy. And you could tell when they brought them in, me and Joe kind of looked at each other, and it's like, you smell that? I smell that. That smells good.
1: I know. So, we're going to have to go sneak some.
0: We're going to have to go poke around a little bit. We are inside Red Path right now, which is stop number one. And I want to emphasize for anybody that is even considering it, tickets are still available, so you can still come to town and check out the Progressive Dinner, right?
1: Yes.
0: And you can get those tickets right here or get them online.
1: Yeah, right here.
0: Okay.
1: Is what we're doing for now.
0: All right, excellent. So if you want to come, now what it is, there's four different stops. Red Path is stop number one. You can get some drinks, some appetizers here.
1: Mm-hmm.
0: And then you move down to Cafe on the Square, and you can either get a berry salad or you can get a club sandwich.
1: Yes.
0: And then you move to Spare Time Lounge, and that's where you're going to get a steak.
1: Yes, steak and green beans.
0: Oh, my goodness. And you said the green beans are something
1: yes.
0: special.
1: Tom's got a magical concoction. It's amazing.
0: And then you finish up the night at Bottle Rocket Brewing. They have teamed up with What's a Scoop, and they are making root beer floats.
1: So. Yes.
0: So that's a lot of food, and it sounds like a lot of fun. Tell us a little bit about what's going on with Annie Bells. So.
1: Oh, yes. Tova is from Goner,
0: mm-hmm.
1: and they have their restaurant there. It's fine Southern cooking with a lot of Southern hospitality, and Tova's amazing, and her whole staff is amazing. She's a riot. She's a lot of fun, and she brings the best.
0: And like I said, I don't even know what we're smelling, but I know it smells really, really, really good.
1: So. It was a surprise. We weren't told quite yet, but I've seen some in the back. Smells amazing, so I'll have to come back and report what's back there.
0: Mm-hmm. All right. You do that report for us, and we'll hold down the fort here, okay?
1: Yeah.
0: So it's getting ready to get started. We are, again, at Red Path, and we will be here until about 5:30. There are three shifts. If you can't make it to town by 5, don't worry. There's another one coming up at 5:30 and another one after that at 6. Four-course meal, four different places in town. All within walking distance, right?
1: Yes.
0: So it is a little bit rainy out there, so.
1: That doesn't matter. There's some umbrellas.
0: Yep.
1: You put your coat on. All the food is inside, and so you don't have to worry about getting wet while you're eating.
0: There you go. And I was just looking at the radar. You know, it's just it's a nice light rain. There's
1: mm-hmm.
0: nothing bad out there. It just might get a little bit wet, so have your jacket on, right?
1: Yes.
0: All right, excellent. Come and see us. We are inside Red Path. We'll be here until 5:30. It is the Progressive Dinner, and it's getting ready to get started at 5 o'clock. We got a couple more times we're going to talk, right?
1: Mm-hmm. So. You'll get to meet Jordan, our new president.
0: Excellent. We're looking forward to that, and we're looking forward to more music coming up next, Max Country.
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3: All right, Jesse Bradley, let's start at the beginning. What is OneRed, the Ag Data Bank and Grants Program, and what made the Nebraska

0: Alaska Department of Water, Energy, and the Environment want to create this program.
1: The program is a statewide initiative to help Nebraska farmers adopt technologies and practices that improve water management, nitrogen efficiency, and soil health while improving farm value. Additionally, the program includes a sign-on bonus of $2,000 for data sharing.
0: Now, if technology is helping make some of these decisions, what about the information side of it? Does that mean farmers are selling their data?
1: No, farmers retain ownership of their data. OneRed does not sell farm data. Participation in OneRed does not prevent you from using your data in other programs, marketplaces, or future opportunities.
0: So the farmer's not bending to fit the program, right?
1: That's right. The program bends to fit the farmer. The farmer decides which eligible fields, acres, and opportunities to pursue. It's OneRed, your land, your plan.
0: If that sounds like something worth exploring for your operation, you can learn more about OneRed at One.
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10: Thunderstorms likely, with fog in spots tonight. Otherwise, cloudy skies expected. Lows dip down to about 60. Southeasterly winds 5 to 10 miles per hour. Thunderstorms likely, with fog in spots early tomorrow. Daytime highs approaching 66. Overcast skies. Thunderstorms likely tomorrow night. Lows level off around 63. Overcast skies. For the 104.9 Max Country Weather Center, I'm meteorologist Tulua Lockwood. Right now, it's 61 degrees.
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2: And good evening once again. It is Gene Curtis checking in from Redpath in downtown Seward, and we are getting ready. Well, actually, it's 5 o'clock, so it is starting of the first shift of the Progressive Dinner. We got 3 different shifts, 4 different restaurants, and a great meal. But right now, we are welcoming in for the first time the new director of the Seward County Chamber and Economic Development. It is Jordan Dietrich. Hello, how are you?
3: I'm doing well. Thank you for having me today.
2: Well, thank you very much for taking a few minutes to talk to us. Now, tell us a little bit about you and your background and what you will be doing.
3: Yeah, definitely. So I'm actually originally from Colorado, but I went to Hastings College.
2: Okay.
3: And after that, I was in York, Nebraska for a little while. I was an accountant. But I have been in Western Nebraska, Scottsbluff Gearing area specifically, for the last 10 years. So 15 years in Nebraska total. But I started in Scottsbluff in government finance. Mm-hmm. And then I worked my way to the Deputy Public Works Director position at the City of Scottsbluff. But for the last almost 5 years, I've been doing regional economic development at TCD, was Twin Cities Development, now is Trusted Community Development for the last almost 5 years. And now I've been in Seward County for 5 weeks.
2: All right, excellent. And I know that you're telling the truth because you say gearing correctly. Well, you've got some events coming up here. This is your introduction to the world. Tell us about some of the events that are coming up.
3: Yeah, definitely. So we have some really awesome events coming up in Seward County. Really, we're trying to push shop small. You know, spend your money locally, and then it stays local, and people spend it here. So we have a bunch of great events coming up here. So we have Ladies Night Out. It is Wednesday, November 11th. We have kickoff to the holiday season. This is Saturday, November 11th. There'll be multiple shops in Seward. That'll be opening. They'll be having open houses and a bunch of specials. Then we have the Seward Shop Small Saturday. This is November 21st. There'll be stores and restaurants open all day. Lots of shopping, lots of dining. Great time to get your family and friends here. And then we have, of course, the Seward Christmas Festival, and that is Saturday, November 28th. And of course, we have our special guest, Santa, who comes downtown at 10 a.m. And then we have the lighted parade at 5:30 p.m. And then we have a

0: taking a couple minutes, and I'm sure we'll probably see you again soon, okay?
1: Definitely. Thank you so much.
0: That is, shall I call you CEO?
1: Yeah, that works.
0: Of the Seward County Chamber and Economic Development, Jordan Diedrich. Thank you very much for taking a couple minutes.
1: Thank you.
0: Remember, the Progressive Dinner is just getting started. The 5 o'clock shift is just rolling in right now. We've got a 5:30 shift and 6 o'clock, so if you want to come and get something to eat, you can still get tickets here at Red Path. So come and see us. We'll be here until 5:30. It is Gene Curtis on Max Country.
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0: 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Buy you a boat. It can buy you a great meal, too. And that's what we're talking about. This will be the last time that we check in. The event has started. It is the Progressive Dinner in downtown Seward. The first shift just kicked off at 5 o'clock. Now, it all starts here at Red Path Gallery. They're having some drinks. They're having some appetizers. And then they will move on down the road about a half a block away to the cafe on the square, and there they will get some salad or a club sandwich, and then they will move to Spare Time Lounge and get a steak dinner and some green beans. Oh, that sounds good. And then they will wrap up the night at Bottle Rocket Brewing with some root beer floats. You still have time if you would like to go. They've got another shift coming up at 5:30, and then the final shift this evening is at 6 o'clock. If you can make it to town by 6 o'clock, come here to Red Path, and you can still get in on the Progressive Dinner. It's been a lot of fun. We've had a lot of people come through and talk to us. We appreciate all of them taking a few minutes to come by and say hello. And, of course, we always thank Joni for all the hard work that she does and having us out here to do fun stuff like this. So, we are at Red Path Gallery. It has started. Shift number one is underway, but you can still make it here by 5:30 or 6 o'clock and get involved in shift number two. It is a four-course meal, four different restaurants in town. You start at Red Path, and then you go walking around and eat a lot of great food and have a great evening. So you still got time to come here and grab something to eat starting at 5:30 or 6 o'clock. But that will wrap things up for us. Again, thank you very much to the Seward Chamber for having us out here. It is their Progressive Dinner, and you still got time to come to town and get a great, fun meal. We're going to wrap it up there. We've got the Concordia Coaches Show coming up here in just about 10 minutes, but we'll be right back with more music next, Max Country.
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5: 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I'm Parker Sizer. Today on the show, we'll be joined by Bulldog football coach Patrick Dabberko. Concordia with the 45-24 homecoming win over Mount Marty, forcing six turnovers in that one. We'll talk to Coach about his thoughts from it, and a ranked Dort team coming to town this Saturday. Number 11 Dort against Concordia on Max Country Saturday at 1 o'clock, and we'll preview that game with Coach Dabberko. We'll also hear from Bulldog volleyball coach Ben Bolt. They went 2-0 in the GPAC in the last week with a 5-set win at home over Hastings on Saturday, and then turning around on the road at Doan on Wednesday night and a 3-set sweep. A lot crisper performance for the Bulldogs on Wednesday than that Saturday game, but they've got a road contest at Dakota Wesleyan this weekend. A tough one for the Bulldogs, which we'll preview with Coach Ben Bolt. And our final guest will be Bulldog men's soccer coach Bernie Ochoa. Concordia scored a couple late goals in their road contest at Doan on Wednesday to pick up a 2-1 win over the Tigers. And Bulldog men's soccer has started GPAC play 2-0. They're now 4-4 overall. And coming up, they've got the Morningside Mustangs in Seward on Saturday night. That is a rematch of the 2025 GPAC Men's Soccer Championship game. So we'll look forward to that one here with Coach Ochoa. Before we get to our first guest here, Coach Patrick Dabberko, going over some other Bulldog athletic events. The women's soccer team picked up the 2-0 win over Doan on Wednesday, and their record now sits at 3-2-2 on the season. They have Morningside at home at 5:30 on Saturday, right before the Bulldog men's soccer game. Concordia men's golf competed at the Bent Tree Intercollegiate in Iowa near Council Bluffs, hosted by Iowa Western on Tuesday. The Bulldogs shot plus 69 for the event. Logan Krabenhoff, the sophomore, placed 31st out of 59 golfers in the field. And the Concordia women's golf team competed at the York Invite, hosted by York Country Club, and won the invite, holding off GPAC rival College of St. Mary by one shot with a score of 676 total, St. Mary at 677. Cross country is back in action after some time off this weekend. They are at the Augustana Twilight on Friday night. That goes at 10:15. The Greeno Dirksen invite, which is what the Bulldogs were supposed to compete in cross country last week, was canceled. So they go at 10:15 tomorrow morning in Sioux Falls, South Dakota. And Bulldog Shooting Sports has the Prairie Circuit Conference Championships at the Heartland Public Shooting Park in Grand Island, September 25th and 27th. So it starts Friday and runs through the weekend. Full events scheduled there in Grand Island, and the Bulldog Shooting Sports teams is coming off a 6th out of 11th place finish at the Midland Warrior Open, which was held September 19th and 20th. Katie Welker-Lucci was the high performer for the Bulldogs, finishing as the women's HOA champion at the Warrior Open. So with that, let's take a break. Coming up next on the Bulldog Coaches Show, we'll hear from Concordia head football coach Patrick Dabberko after the Bulldogs' 21-point home win on Saturday over Mount Marty, and previewing Dort this Saturday. It's the Bulldog Coaches Show on 104.9 Max Country. 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
5: 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Our first guest here is Bulldog head football coach Patrick Dabberko. Concordia won 42-24 on homecoming last week over the Mount Marty Lancers to move their record to 2-1. This Saturday, they have number 16 Dort in town. Dort 1-2 after a 35-31 loss to ranked Morningside last week. But in Concordia's last game, we'll talk about that too with Coach. It was the 42-24 win over Mount Marty and six turnovers forced on defense, including five interceptions. Carlos Collazo led the rushing attack, going for 176 yards and two touchdowns. And there was a special team score for Concordia. So a great team win for Coach Patrick Dabberko. And let's start with that Mount Marty game. And we begin there with Coach. So what did you like the most about Saturday? What did you like in general about Saturday? And how did you see it from your vantage with that win over the Lancers?
7: Well, you know, if you look at the first three scores of the game, it was literally in this order. It was special teams that scoring on a kickoff return. It was defense picking the ball off and getting down to the two-yard line. And then it was offense just methodically moving the ball down the field. And so it was fun to see all three phases come together, and ultimately, you know, just a great team win. Really proud of our guys, and just proud of some of the roles that some of our guys have stepped into that they didn't necessarily plan on stepping into. Like on those three plays, like I want to highlight a guy named Calvin Sassman. He's one of our running backs, and he's started for us. He's made some huge plays in some big games. But Saturday he was the lead blocker on a quarterback run, and he was a lead blocker. He sprung the kickoff return for the touchdown. Yep. He was like the final blocker on that. And I think that was just kind of like that's exactly what we want out of a guy. He's just a selfless player. Whatever his role is, he's going to play it to the best of his ability and do what he's coached to do. And so we have so many guys like that, but I think, you know, he's a senior, and he's got big things ahead of him with like medical. He's a pre-med major, and you know, he's just got a lot going for him. I thought that was just like a great example of the kind of players that we have in our locker room that are making sacrifices and doing the dirty work, and it's fun to see.
5: Yep. And the Bulldogs got off to that great start that way with that kickoff return for a touchdown. The five picks there, too. And with those guys, you know, in the secondary, five picks, two of them by Caden Thompson, who now has four, and that leads the nation. He got conference player of the week, too. But what were you seeing with those interceptions forced? Was it aggressiveness? Was it just execution? Obviously, both. What were you seeing with how those guys were picking the ball off and just being that aggressive on defense?
7: Yeah, I mean, you said it twice. It's aggression, and we think that aggression mitigates risk. And if we can be aggressive, and you know, play with that kind of hair on fire mentality, I think that's going to set you up for success. And you know, so to have KT make those interceptions, and you know, I shouldn't have started naming guys because like Tanner Fromm and Luke Penrod had one a piece each, and then I'm missing somebody in there because I know we had five.
5: Drake.
7: But
5: Drake, yep.
7: Yes, Drake Trent on the running back on that. I mean, and that might have been Drake's. I don't know if that's his first interception or not, but Drake's another great example of a guy coming in and just gradually working his way up the depth chart and just being a stud. By the time he leaves, you know, we just got a lot of that going on, and it's fun to see those guys have success.
5: Run game looked great. Carlos looked great, too. 176 yards, two scores. How did you see how him and the offensive line moved the football there from Saturday?
7: It was a very good response from the week before. You know, we had challenged that group quite a bit, running backs and offensive line, to perform at a higher level, and they really rose to the occasion. I was very happy to see that. And it was encouraging to just have the outcome that we got. But

0: you can tie that outcome to the process throughout the week of practice was a lot stronger than it had been up to that point. And so it was now recreating that on a week-to-week basis is the name of the game.
1: Yep. Injury-wise, you know, some guys are getting banged up as it happens as the season goes along, and you missed some guys during the game there yesterday. You also missed some guys before the game and then throughout that. How is that looking on that front? Is it day-by-day still with some, or is it how does it look on that front, Coach?
0: Yeah, it's some of them are day-to-day, yeah. and some guys are out for a while now, and that's just that's how it goes, you know.
1: Yeah.
0: We have – from week to week, the depth of your football program is such an important aspect of it. And so, you know, to have guys step up in the moment, to have some guys who just go, hey, I'm in pain, but I'm going to play through because I'm going to, because that's what's going to be required of me today. You know, like that's encouraging to see. I think this is still a tough man's game, and tougher teams usually win these games. And
1: yeah.
0: So, to have guys who, are willing to just, lay it all out there is really kind of a rewarding part of this job, is to see guys kind of go through that process of, yeah, I'm not probably 100%, but my team needs me, so I'm going to go. There's limitations to that, obviously, with certain injuries, and so we don't we're not pressing the envelope too much on that, but it's fun to see guys just display that toughness on Saturdays.
1: And then, Coach, from Saturday, just obviously the homecoming game as well. And I know you've been a part of a few homecoming games for the Bulldogs, but you know, just what'd you think of the atmosphere on Saturday? It was a great day for football as well, and you know, getting to see a pretty excited Bulldog crowd too.
0: Yeah, you know, having alums come back that you haven't seen in like a decade. I mean, it's such an awesome thing to build relationships with these guys. And you know, even, you know, Lane Napier's a name that if you followed Bulldog football for any amount of time, you know his name. And he actually got married in Seward on Saturday. So there was a wedding reception after the game. You know, you put that on top of homecoming weekend. And it was just so good to see so many people I haven't seen for a while, and get to just reconnect and take some pictures with guys that I've, you go from spending every day with these guys to then like just not seeing them for a long time. And
1: yeah.
0: They come back and, they're usually not in as good as of shape, but they're, they got usually some kids to show for it. And it's just such a rewarding thing to see alums back.
1: Yeah. Can Lane still put some pads on, Coach, and get ready? Would you see him this week?
0: Yeah, he's still got it.
1: That's good. Coach Dabrico with us here. Another opportunity here for a home game for the Bulldogs. It's the Dort Defenders coming in, top 25 NAIA program. What's on your mind here for this game Saturday, Coach, and key here for your group coming into another home game this weekend?
0: Yeah, I think the key is to just take care of the football and execute the game plan, do the simple things at a high level. I don't think we need to get, you know, I think when we stray too far from what we do best, that's when things get wonky, or when guys are trying to do too much. I think just having the confidence in the game plan and in each other, and executing the simple things at a high level, that's the name of the game. And so that's what we're practicing on and what we've been working on, and we're excited for the matchup for sure.
1: All right. Thank you very much, Coach Patrick Dabrico, with us on the Bulldog Coaches Show. Much appreciated, Coach. We'll talk to you there Saturday. Thanks again for joining us today.
0: All right. God bless. Go Dogs.
1: 10th-year Bulldog head coach Patrick Dabrico. Pre-game coverage on Saturday starts at 12:30 in Bulldog Stadium. 1 o'clock kickoff for Concordia and number 16 Dort. We'll take a break on the Bulldog Coaches Show and check in with the volleyball program and Coach Ben Bolt after they took down rival Doan in a sweep on Wednesday. But in another rivalry game last Saturday, Hastings College took the Bulldogs to the distance. We'll talk about some recent action and a tough road game for the Bulldogs coming up next against Dakota Wesleyan this weekend. We'll take a break. That's after this on the Bulldog Coaches Show on Max Country.
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1: A 3-0 sweep for the Bulldogs on Wednesday night over Doan. Shandy Fa'ali'i led the way with 16 kills. And the number 2 Concordia Bulldogs picked up their 14th win of the season. Another tough road contest coming up this weekend. We'll talk about that here with Coach and look back at their most recent action. Here's our conversation with Coach Ben Bolt. Bulldog volleyball coach Ben Bolt joining us on the Bulldog Coaches Show. 2 wins in the conference over the last week, and starting with Crete on Wednesday night in Crete against the Doan Tigers, the sweep. So on the road, looked crisp there, Coach, yesterday. What did you think of the preparations, the focus, and the performance on the floor last night at Doan?
2: All those things were great. I thought that we approached the match with a great focus. We were really looking to clear up a lot of I'm not going to say relationship stuff, but just like seeing stuff, communication mm-hmm. stuff, that will help the skills come along, you know? So, I thought that they were great with that. I thought that we were clear and concise with our communication, which really helped out a lot of stuff.
1: Yep. And the Bulldogs picked up their 14th win of the season, start conference play, with a good win there on the road. Now another one coming up, this weekend back on the road at Dakota Wesleyan, but last Saturday with Hastings College, 5-set win there. The momentum that Hastings was able to pick up in those third and fourth sets kind of slowed you guys down, but then regrouping, picking up that fifth set win. So what do we think from that Saturday, and then obviously how the team kind of turned around and then put on a great performance there Wednesday?
2: Yeah, we need to be in those situations if we're going to, accomplish the goals that we want to have. I loved how we responded. I loved how we kind of reset for that fifth set, you know. I think it was a full team effort, you know. I mean, we obviously have the people out there on the floor that are, you know, getting kills and, you know, just out there and doing that stuff. We're a full team unit, you know. I think our bench mob, our people who can give great insight, they can see the game from a different perspective. So as we rotate in and out, this is what's happening. So really increasing that communication. I thought that we were all locked in as an entire unit going into that fifth set against Hastings. And yeah. Hastings is a tough team.
1: Yep.
2: They served us off the yep. court, you know, and we were kind of reeling there in those third and fourth sets. So just the ability to deal with that and come back strong, I was really proud of them.
1: Yep. I wanted to ask specifically about the serve. I think they had 12 aces in that. What did you notice from that? What was the catalyst that led them to attack so well on the serve and pick up those points that way? And then, I guess, how did you think it kind of regrouped as the game went along?
2: Yeah, within the rally, there's always a game of serve and pass. Mm-hmm. And traditionally, whoever wins that game, that's the team that wins the point. So their servers, especially Benny, their mm-hmm. number one, she's number one, she plays outside for him. She's international, she's from the Netherlands, she gets really good hand contact on the ball, and that ball just floats all the way across. So it really gets on you fast, and she really put a lot of pressure on us. And then they have some other servers that the ball drops, and it's tough to get under the ball. And so when you scoot up, it gives you less time to react to the ball. And, you know, so just a lot of those things. So we really got to be able to compete when it comes to serve and pass. We have to be no hesitation on who's got the ball. So if we're kind of hesitating between people, we're not going to have a great contact on the ball. So those are really things that we had to adjust. And when we get the ball up to our setters and we're in system, we can put the ball away really yep. well, probably with some of the best teams in the country. So that's really a big key for us. And we gotta continue to really crave we call it crave the three pass. So on our scale of passing, the three pass is a perfect pass. And then it comes down to a sliding scale, a two pass, a one pass, or a zero pass is if you get aced. So we really want to crave that three pass and, yep. and do

0: that as much as we can.
1: Tough road contest here this Saturday in Mitchell, South Dakota against Dakota Wesleyan. They're Dakota Wesleyan number 12 in the country in the latest NAIA rankings. You took them on an extra time last year, obviously, in the national tournament. So it's been a good program. It's going to be a tough road game. What do we think about this matchup here Saturday? And what are some keys you want to see your Bulldogs put on the court here with Dakota Wesleyan?
0: Yeah, obviously serve and pass. You know, I think that that Dak West, they're gonna come ready to go. You know, they're a veteran team this year, so and they're coming off a loss from Wednesday. So I think that they're gonna be super motivated and really have an eye out. So it's gonna be one of those that we have to do it together. We have to continue to trust our seams. And you know, I expect a really tough just competitive match. Yep. So GPAC, grind it out, baby. Yep.
1: Starts there on Saturday this weekend, 2 o'clock, 3 o'clock start there for the Bulldogs. And the schedule is also going to be changing a little bit in terms of the dates here. So after, well, this Saturday, and then there's the Friday-Saturday rotations with that day off during the week, and then, you know, those two games Friday-Saturday. What do you think about that? Is there much adjustment on your end? Is it nice having maybe that extra day and then more of the action on the weekend? What do we think about that, Coach?
0: You know, just that it's good prep for especially the national tournament, mm-hmm. where you mm-hmm. have to play multiple matches in a row, or you know, back to back on days.
1: Yep.
0: I think that there's been other times in our career where we have to play Friday, Saturday, and then there's another time where we have to play Wednesday, Saturday. So just I think the little switch up is good. It helps you prepare, and you know, it's we get some time together as a team when we're on the road, and then we have one at home.
1: Yep.
0: So it's a unique challenge, and you know, just something that everybody's got to deal with. So we figure it out.
1: Well, safe travels up to Mitchell, Coach, this weekend, and we'll talk to you next week on the Bulldog Coaches Show.
0: Awesome. I appreciate it. Thank you.
1: That's Coach Ben Bolt. Bulldog volleyball starts at 3 o'clock on Saturday in Mitchell, South Dakota with Dakota Wesleyan. Because of the football game coverage, we will not have radio coverage of the Bulldog volleyball game in Mitchell this weekend. We'll be back with Concordia Volleyball next weekend when they host Briarcliff and Morningside in Seward. Let's take a break on the Bulldog Coaches Show. Coming up next, we'll get to our final guest, Bulldog men's soccer coach Bernie Ochoa, after they started 2-0 in the GPAC.
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1: Concordia men's soccer coach Bernie Ochoa joining us on the Bulldog Coaches Show. The Bulldogs on the road in Crete last night to take on the Doan Tigers, falling behind late in the 76th minute. Doan with the goal, but Concordia two goals in the 80th minutes to win that game 2-1. Come from behind there after surrendering a late goal. That group coming in, Coach, that were able to propel the Bulldogs ahead. So what did we think from that one yesterday? Obviously, all that happened before, you know, towards the end of that game, but just going through it and obviously walking out with Crete with the win, which was definitely a positive.
4: Yeah, for sure. I mean, you know, first and foremost, I mean, you know, Doan was, you know, well coached and, you know, was a team that, hadn't been doing too well, but, you know, just hadn't been getting the results they wanted. And we knew that they were going to come into this game, you know, wanting to get a positive result. And so, you know, we, you know, obviously had to be mentally and prepared for that and knew that they were going to come out firing. And, they executed their game plan pretty well. And, you know, we weren't able to execute our game plan, which made it difficult, and we weren't able to create too many opportunities and scoring opportunities, and it was really difficult, obviously, to play at Doan and play at their field and their house. And I think it all, at the end of the day, you know, was just a true test of our character, and knowing that we needed to step up to the challenge, and we were able to do that late in the game. And we stayed, you know, obviously composed. And even after the goal, the late goal definitely, you know, gave us a spark. And it's kind of what we've talked about with our team is we've gotten off to slow starts and, you know, and been very inconsistent. And so that was something, you know, we've stressed, and it happened again, and got ourselves obviously in a tough position. But, you know, trusting our, you know, tactical system and what we're doing, looking at doing, and trusting everyone on our team and our bench is, you know, has been, you know, just fundamental for us and coming on and giving us a spurt. And at the end of the day, I decided to make some changes there, some tactical changes, and put in some of my, you know, my guys coming off the bench, which we call game changers. And they stepped in and gave us the two late goals.
1: Yep. Elijah Fulton had the tying goal there in the 80th minute, and then William Preston with the winning goal in the 85th, just a few minutes later. What stood out in any of those scoring opportunities the Bulldogs had? What stood out there with the goals that were scored to get you guys to win?
4: Yeah, I think at the end of the day we played a little bit more direct, right? We were behind, and the tactical system there's kind of changed, and playing a little bit more offensive minded, and you know, playing more direct, getting balls in behind their defense, creating more scoring opportunities. And I think we did that really well in the last 10 minutes of the game, where we did press them and create more opportunities on set pieces, and just, you know, more than anything, being hungry as well, just, you know, getting out there and, you know, high pressing and giving us those chances. And that's kind of what created the opportunities. It weren't the nicest and the prettiest of goals, but at the end of the day, it's about scoring, right? And, and putting the ball in the back of the net. And that's what they did. And so, you know, with both of the goals, and, you know, with EJ and Will, they're just very hungry, you know, players coming in and wanting to contribute. And that's what they've done, you know, from the beginning of the season.
1: And the Bulldogs pick up the win there, their fifth win of the season, second win in the conference to start GPAC play. And coming up next is a home game against Morningside. We'll talk about that in just a moment here with Coach Ochoa. But what are you seeing from your leaders, Coach? There's some guys on the team that are playing a lot of minutes. They're not off the pitch very often. But what are you seeing from some of those guys? I know you talked about earlier messing with some of the lineups, moving some guys in some spots, but there's still a lot of guys that are on the pitch a long time. What have you made of the leadership here so far through the first couple games of conference play, and now, you know, 2 months into the season?
4: Yeah, I mean, I think it's great. I mean, you got, you know, having those leaders obviously on and off the field, and just in general, right? We do have those guys that, you know, are getting the 90 minutes, getting the full minutes, and I think at the end of the day, those guys are just, they know what their role is on the team, and, you know, again, on all aspects of it. And so it's important that, you know, they're in key positions as well, to where they're exhausting themselves. But, you know, at the end of the day, you know, it's just proving, you know, what they want for the program and what they want for everyone else and their teammates, and going out there and sacrificing day in and day out. And more than anything, they're doing a really good job of also creating that environment and knowing, like, hey, you know, we're playing high minutes, but I'm not complaining, you know, and they're going to go out there game in and game out. I mean, they're doing what they have to do off the field with recovery and, you know, getting themselves ready. And I think that's a very important aspect of it, to be able to continue to play 90 minutes. And so having that balance and setting the example, again, on and off the field, it's crucial for us in the leadership and getting us to where we need to get, especially with the way our team is right now and how we have that 19-man rotation, and getting them to understand, like, everyone fulfills a key role, obviously, to our success up to this point.
1: And when the Bulldogs play at home here on a Saturday night, it will be their third game in a week. And then after this coming up, so this is their final game in September here, October. It lightens up a little bit before it picks up, but you guys are going to have a couple of days off here after this Morningside game coming up on Saturday the 26th. The Mustangs, obviously, some history here with the Bulldogs and the Mustangs, just going back to last year in the GPAC championship game. But they've started conference play 2-0, 3-3-3 overall. You guys 2-0 as well. What do you think about this matchup here with Morningside, and what are some things you're going to be focusing in on with the Bulldogs on Saturday?
4: Yeah, I think it's going to be a great challenge for us. I think we both put ourselves in a good position, obviously, you know, going into GPAC, and they've kind of had the same schedule as we've had, you know, as far as playing on, you know, tough non-conference, and then obviously going into conference. And I mean, you know, the little that I know, obviously being my first year, you know, talking with Jason and just trying to figure out, you know, every team in our conference, you know, this game is probably one of the most crucial games of the season. I mean, this could dictate what happens at the end of the day, right, in the GPAC, and who would be that champion or not. But this is it. I mean, I feel like this is a big stepping stone for us as a program. And with me, obviously, in our culture and what I'm trying to establish and understanding that these are the games that we have to win, right? Do we control our own destiny? And so we're prepared at this point. We're trying to just, more than anything, right, recover, get healthy, have fresh bodies, and just have a good game plan, going into watching film and putting the right pieces together to obviously compete against them. They're a really quality opponent. I actually have a good relationship with the coach. The coach was my coach back in the days when I was a player. At the semi-professional level. And so I have a great deal of respect for him. He's really good, really good coach, and he's done a really good job with their program. And so it'd be great to see him, but at the same time, it'd be great to get a win against them, and especially at home. I think we've played really well at home, and hopefully we can, get that positive result that we need moving forward and going into, like you said, having those breaks and being ready to go for the rest of the conference.
1: Yep, and the Bulldogs start that one at 8 o'clock Saturday night in Bulldog Stadium with the Morningside Mustangs. Coach, Morningside was not a conference opponent when you were here at Concordia. Is that right? They joined after, or was that right around the same time?
4: They were. My last year is when they joined.
1: Yep,
4: that was
1: it.
4: Their first year. And so we did get an opportunity to play against them, but obviously it was a first-year program, and it's obviously developed to what it is today because of Tom and what he's done. Like I said, he's been there for, just like Jason, for, I believe, maybe 18 years or longer. And he's done really, like I said, a great job with both the men's and the women's program because he coaches both programs. So, again, great deal of respect. And so, and obviously last year, yes, playing them in the final, and knowing that, they're also that team that's always up there in the top, two or three of the teams in the GPAC, that, and we're going to continue.

0: Very much. Appreciate it. Have a good day.
1: Concordia men's soccer coach Bernie Ochoa. So they go at 8 o'clock on Saturday in Bulldog Stadium. But before that, the women's soccer game at 5:30 against Morningside. And then before that, at 1 o'clock, the Bulldog football game. So it's a triple header in Seward Saturday for Concordia football and men's and women's soccer. Hope you can make it out to Seward for it. Hopefully should be a good day, maybe a little on the chillier side, but hey, it might be a nice fall day in Seward, Nebraska. And that's going to do it for the Bulldog Coaches Show this week. My thanks to Coach Ochoa, Coach Dabrico, and Coach Bolt for joining us. My name is Parker Siza. If you missed any part of the show, you can go to 1049maxcountry.com or download the Max Country app on your smartphone, and you can play the show on the app wherever you are. We'll talk to you all next week, 5:30 to 6 on Max Country. Until then, as always, go Bulldogs.
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3: Thunderstorms likely, with fog in spots tonight. Otherwise, cloudy skies expected. Lows dip down to about 60. Southeasterly winds 5 to 10 miles per hour. Thunderstorms likely, with fog in spots early tomorrow. Daytime highs approaching 66. Overcast skies. Thunderstorms likely tomorrow night. Lows level off around 63. Overcast skies. For the 104.9 Max Country Weather Center, I'm meteorologist Tulu Orlando.

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3: 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It's made with freeze-dried dragon fruit and made to lock in. Or try the strawberry watermelon refresher or the mango pineapple refresher with poppin' boba. Who knew ice-cold drinks could be so fire? New drinks are here. Try them all. Only at McDonald's. Ba-da-ba-ba-ba. At participating McDonald's, energizers contain caffeine and are not recommended for children, pregnant or nursing women, and persons sensitive to caffeine.
4: Politicians like Senator Pete Ricketts are the problem. Wall Street Pete bought his Senate seat. And what has he done? Whatever's best for Pete. But when working people need his help, it's always the same old story. Crickets from Ricketts. My story's a little different.
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4: I'm a Nebraskan. 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I served in the Navy and the Nebraska Army National Guard. I'm running for Senate because Congress shouldn't just be a playground for the rich. 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So yeah, I'm running. Taking on one of the richest guys in Nebraska is pretty hard. But in Nebraska, little guys need a fair shake too. You want to fix Washington? Send in a mechanic. I'm Dan Osborne, candidate for U.S. Senate, and I approve this message. 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

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There's a little Montgomery Gentry. We are rolling up on the 7 o'clock hour. Now, if you are tuning in to hear the Columbus Lakeview at Milford volleyball match, I am here to tell you it is running behind. The JV match is only in the second set right now. So we'll go as soon as that one is over, but it may be a while. If it goes into three sets, you know, we're looking at a start time probably after 7:30. But right now, the JV match is in the second set. We'll keep you updated. But Columbus Lakeview at Milford is coming up eventually. It's just not going to start on time. So keep it right here. I'll keep you updated. Max Country.

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